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2: Hard. Yeah, it's a savage hit. That was Oregon Radio Network. Jerry Allen on the call for Learfield. Martin Weiss, Alex Monaco here on a Fox Sports Football Saturday. 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For Fox Sports Radio on YouTube, you'll see all of our best videos from all of our shows. Don't stop there. Hit the thumbs up icon and comment away. Let us know whose takes you like and even whose takes you don't. Just search Fox Sports Radio on YouTube and subscribe. And speaking of takes you don't like, Alex Monaco, I was alerted by our producer, Garrett Ritt, that the USC radio call actually tried to defend what the USC defender did as Dante Moore slid. Folks, if you haven't seen this hit, it should have a parental advisory warning on it. It was violent, it was vicious, and it was dirty.
3: Yeah, that's tough. You can't defend that.
2: It's completely and totally indefensible.
3: Completely. We're hope he's all right. I mean, you and I are on the airwaves. That was a long, long time for the game to be paused. As soon as he got hit, I mean, it was uncomfortable. Uncomfortable. So yeah, indefensible, no question.
2: Now we're looking now at a 13-10 game. It was 10-10 for most of the second quarter. Oregon and USC in a game in which, I mean, Alex, this game. College football has lost a kind of a lot of the immediacy of week to week in terms of, Texas and Ohio State, they play week two. One of those teams is obviously going to lose. It's not going to eliminate them from postseason contention, right?
3: Right.
2: But however, one of the unintended consequences of expanding the playoff and the NIL is now there are that many more teams and the transfer portal. There are that many more teams that feel legitimately like they have a legitimate shot to win, right? And we saw just the transfer portal can be a beautiful story or it can be a terrifying one. You go look at, for example, Indiana. They built everything from the JMU side. And now, honestly, look at UCLA right now, the way that they've been looking through the first four games of the season with their former coach from JMU. I feel sorry for JMU football fans. I hope you can find another one because you just found, looked like you might have had two in a row that was really, really good.
3: Thanks.
2: Oregon, everybody and their mama thought that Oregon was going to make the playoff. If Oregon missing the playoff was an unacceptable opinion to have at the start of the season, I'd love to know who did have that with all that they were returning and all that they've had come back. It's just a massive, massive load of talent. On the USC side of things, everybody who's a USC fan right now says Lincoln Riley better damn make the playoffs. What do you mean? What are you talking about that we might miss this thing for the fifth year of Lincoln Riley's tenure? Again, when we've seen guys like Cignetti go in and win in year two. Obviously, Dante Moore and the specter of the Heisman Trophy candidate quarterback from one side it looms large over this game. But this is a game so important for both sides. Who do you think needs it more?
3: It's got to be Lanning. I mean, you lay that OK State game, Martin, and you see who they still have on the slate. I mean, they have a couple of juggernauts. This is a must win for Dan Lanning. Having said that, what did we have conversation about 2 weeks ago with Steve and Arch? No signature win. Do we have that question solved for Lincoln Riley in USC, to your point?
2: I think what the tough part about it is the loss of Dante Moore affects Lincoln's Riley, almost affects Lincoln Riley in the legacy aspect of it all much more than it does Dan Lanning. To your point, if Dan Lanning loses this game, he lost his starting quarterback on a dirty hit. I do think you are on the verge of a version of Penn State under James Franklin, but like you might get a bit of a reprieve because everybody's watching the game. Everybody knows what happened, right? Lincoln Riley, to your point, if he loses this thing, I don't know how they're going to be able, because you want to look at their schedule coming up. They still got, they got Ohio State on the horizon. That's a game. I don't know about you. I'm picking the best player in college football, Jeremiah Smith. I don't care who his quarterback is, right? That guy looks like he crossed that poor safety up from Illinois today like he's playing basketball instead of football. He hadn't seen a crossover like that since Allen Iverson. The guy got turned around twice.
3: Ooh, or since me in the fifth quarter, freshman football. Back to you.
2: So when you're looking at Lincoln Riley and USC, they got the quarterback again. He squandered the opportunity to win with the guy who was the best quarterback in college football for 2 years straight. It's Lincoln Riley to me, but Oregon is this freaking close to being, for the whole thing falling apart.
3: Martin, it's a two-fold conversation because of the added pressure of what Phil Knight's doing from an NIL lens. We can't sit here in this world of over 6,500 D1 transfers in the portal on football alone last year and not act like this program dropping another game before some of their biggest games on the slate with the amount of money that has gone into this program. It's got to be one of the biggest stories through a month of college football.
2: It absolutely is. Obviously, prayers up for Dante Moore. We can't say it enough. Steve DeShaker will have more on that game and more on the situation in just a few minutes. I do want to dive back to the NFL because after the update, we're going to talk about some of the more prevailing storylines that are going through the league. I want to touch on one of them that I don't think is a prevailing storyline, but like this could age like milk in the hot sun. I think the Raiders are okay.
4: Dante takes a snap off to his left, has to go get it, then he'll decide to run up the middle 15. Oh, he decides to go straight in, and he's down and out on the field at the 12-yard line. And
2: he took a shot. Like, aware just how much is there. Like, well, they've been bad teams, but I like what I've seen out of these 2 weeks. I can't lie.
3: I don't hate – look, I got to give you credit. I believe you said – I don't know if you said it on our show, but you were high on the Raiders before this season started to some degree as far as seeing where they could go in this division. At least can they play over their pay grade? They already are. And I'm already eating my words on the sense that maybe it actually should have been Kirk Cousins because my take last year was a team like the Jets need an adult in the room like Kirk. Well, geez, who else also needs an adult in the room? Just right the ship in Vegas. But the Clint Kubiak 1-2 with the adult, man, it's always been a competent defense with Crosby there to some degree. They haven't been on the bottom 10 of the league. I'm with you. As far as needing to see them continue to do it, you're going to almost have to see the Raiders do it every single week. They have no past pedigree here. Oh, we got Kirk non primetime having to convince us and then the Kubiak Super Bowl year. But they look prepared, and they look professional.
2: There's something,
3: and you got to give them that through 2 weeks, Martin.
2: I'd say like this: the same way that I think that it's. I think you'll agree with me here. The should be 2-0 New York Jets, who are actually 1-1. They're not like there's levels to this league, and the Raiders and the Jets in last year were in the absolute basement. Now they are squarely on ground level. I am not saying that they deserve to be too lofty of praise. However, they have both, those teams have risen from the dregs of the NFL to now, okay, we got our head above water a bit. We're not necessarily jet skiing, but we got our head above water.
3: Martin, they've given up 15 points per game in 2 work weeks. They're the only team giving up under 200 yards. Only team. 197. It's them and then Seattle and then Kansas City. It's actually remarkable to see what will be so unbelievably interesting. And we're talking out for just a second. Is Aaron Glenn. And Aaron Glenn, I've heard it in a couple of different renditions. Martin, you tell me. Aaron Glenn, the DC, and Aaron Glenn, the game manager, I mean, they're two different guys as far as what we saw down the stretch. I don't want to come down on him too much, but can we just sit in the fact that his presser was equally as troubling as the situational abomination against the Packers, who we're now seeing as a bad football team?
2: It was very much Slim Charles from The Wire. If it's a lie, then we fight on that lie. He made a mistake in game and then sought to reverse engineer to how it was going to work. Guy's won, what, four games in his NFL career as a head coach? So it's a tough scene.
3: I mean, I like him, though. I like him, but he gives New York radio consistent sound bites and ammo. Does he not?
2: He absolutely does. I was high on Aaron Glenn to the Jets. I thought that was going to be a good fit. I think Aaron Glenn is a good football coach, and I think Aaron Glenn is a really good judge of talent. I saw it in Detroit where he was able to get the most out of his players, and we did not see that at all in year one. In year two, there's been market improvement. Well, who knows if it's going to be enough for him to be able to keep his job, because in part, like you say, when the Jets are on the topic of the story, it's a lot of times we're making fun of what Aaron Glenn just said.
3: Well, is there a position on the staff of a guy to manage AG? Because, like, not to come down on him too much, but if you just have someone getting, like, literally in his ear in certain situational spots, don't overdo it. But, like, hey, here's the quick math on the scenario. Like, to me, I'm a believer in him as a head coach. But situationally, I got follow-up questions. And now we have an emotional game on our hands with Danny Campbell and a must-win off an embarrassing 10 days ago loss to Buffalo. So, you know, this is going to be very interesting. Will the Jets jet or do we see a new version?
2: 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Or just do like I do, never change the channel. And for now, let's kick it over to Steve DeSager. Let's kick it over to Steve DeSager to update us on everything going on in the world of sports. Steve, you're up.
5: Oregon with a 13-10 halftime lead at USC, even though Oregon star quarterback Dante Moore was taken off in an ambulance after an illegal hit to his helmet early in the second quarter. He's now at LA General Medical Center, which was for years known as County USC Medical Center, just a few miles away from the Coliseum. I literally drove past this hospital on the way to the show tonight, never imagining that would have something to do with college football. It was a brutal targeting called against a USC linebacker. As for the other games, Mississippi State, final minute of the first half, leads at home against Missouri 14-10 in their top 25 matchup. The late game, as far as the ranked teams, is underway in late first quarter. Number 22 SMU is in a scoreless tie with Missouri State. Halftime at 10th-ranked LSU, Tigers lead Texas A&M 14-3. Late third quarter at number 8, Alabama. Bama leads South Carolina 35-10. And mid-fourth quarter at number 6, Miami. Hurricanes now up 52-3 over Central Michigan. Right now on FS1, late third quarter, Oklahoma State has taken the lead at West Virginia 28-24. Cincinnati at home leads Kansas State in the third, 24-17. Number 1, Texas was a winner at Tennessee, 20-17, although Arch Manning was sacked 6 times, no touchdowns, 1 interception. Easy wins for Georgia and Notre Dame. Florida at home beat number 4, Mississippi, 52-28. Ohio State and Texas Tech with victories. Utah and Houston as well. And then there was that Penn State game. They lost at home 24-20 to Wisconsin, giving up 2 touchdown passes in the last 3.5 minutes. Penn State, if you go back almost a decade, when Penn State was leading by at least 10 points in the fourth quarter, they'd won 64 straight games until that one against Wisconsin tonight. Wake Forest was a winner at 16th-ranked Louisville, 30-27, and Iowa won at Michigan, 20-19, on a 16-yard touchdown pass on the final play. Bears quarterback Caleb Williams is officially out for Monday night with his hamstring injury. Case Keenum might be starting against the Eagles, but quarterback Tyson Bagent, after his concussion, did at least return to full practice today. He's questionable for the game. Chicago kicker Cairo Santos returned to full practice today after a hip injury. Eagles wide receiver Davante Adams returned to full practice after a hamstring injury. Philadelphia running back Saquon Barkley returned to full practice yesterday after a stinger last game. Tight end Dallas Goedert is out. Wide receiver Hollywood Brown is also out for Philly. The international golfers lead the U.S. 10.5 to 7.5 at the President's Cup in Chicago. The internationals had swept all five of the Friday foursomes. To Major League Baseball, we're in the final weekend of the season. Regular season ends tomorrow. The Cleveland Guardians could be clinching the AL Central title tonight. They enter with a one-game lead over the White Sox. And keep in mind, the White Sox own the tiebreaker. If it comes down to that, it may not tomorrow, because Cleveland's winning in the top of the ninth, 9-5 at Kansas City. And going to the ninth, the White Sox are losing at home to the Rockies, 5-3. Colorado has not only lost five games in a row, Rockies have a record of 57-103. And then there's the Philadelphia Phillies, who are blowing the season this month. They're down at home 7-0 to the Rays at the end of five. A loss here would put the Phils' record at 5-7 over the last couple of weeks. Such desperate times that the starter tonight for Philly was Aaron Nola on 2 days' rest. He just pitched six innings on Wednesday, gave up three runs in the first inning tonight. All weekend, the Phillies could clinch a wild card spot with a victory and an Arizona loss, and it just hasn't been happening. Arizona going for its seventh straight win. D-backs have taken a 2-1 lead at San Diego, bottom of the third. Texas already won 6-2 at Minnesota. Houston about to get underway at the A's in the battle for first in the AL West. Back to you.
2: Thanks, Steve. Martin and Monaco coming to you live from the Fox Sports Radio studios. Alex, let's dive back into the NFL for a second before we have sports court at the end of this hour. USC announcers guilty of completely mislabeling what happened to Dante Moore. That was a dirty, dirty hit. We have the sound of that. We'll play it in about 25 minutes so people just can just hear the absurdity that came out of the USC radio broadcast. But first, I want to talk to you because, Alex, through 2 weeks in the league, everybody knows everything, right? All these storylines, like I just said, the Raiders are good, right? Yeah, they might just lose the next 13 games, right? It might just happen in that way. What's the number one storyline in the league that you're buying right now?
3: Look, it's not fun to go back to something that, you know, 2 weeks ago I told you was going to happen because it's not that glamorous now that it's happening. But I got to bring it up, man. I mean, I told you the Kansas City Chiefs were going to beat the Broncos. They were going to beat the Colts. And here we are. If they take care of Miami and the Raiders, Martin, they go into their off week and Andy Reid week, a perfect 4-0, but you're already seeing it. Media's all over them. They're still 12-1, depending where you shop. And of course, trading on underdog, you know, you get around 12-1. It's so clear that, let's just call what it is, what the Kenneth Walker piece was, because this is a team that they need a tweak here, a tweak there, and maybe a little humbling in the boxing ring. Patrick Mahomes, guy, is 91-25, off the top of my head, if I'm not mistaken. 91-25. It's the best coach program that filled a hole, and now they just look like they're locked in. And geez, Travis slimmed down. Married Travis is giving us an uptick on maybe his swan song season. Martin, it's not glamorous anymore because they're 2-0 and they're going to likely be 4-0. But if you like what you see, you know, I'm not saying go to the window on it, but let's just not act like it's not nothing, because this is a team that's been there many a times.
2: I'll say this. I was down on the Chiefs coming into this season. You had a quarterback coming off of a season-ending injury. You never loved that. I know he was obviously aggressive in his rehab and really attacked it, so kudos to Patrick Mahomes. I thought Travis Kelce is cooked, and I've seen him have more receiving yards after the catch than in the last two games than he's had in the last 3 years. And it goes with what I truly believe about football. If you can't run the ball, you're not a good team, which is one of the reasons why I was down on Kansas City in the when they kept bringing back Kareem Hunt, when they didn't try to upgrade over Clyde Edwards-Helaire and the like, when you knew that was a miss, right? And I'm watching Isaiah Pacheco back there just run like Bam Bam from the Flintstones, just nowhere, okay? I'm just watching and seeing no push from the line and nothing. And then also just no seemingly just guys on the outside. There's guys on the perimeter of this offense. Where is the threat? Mahomes is lifting pianos on his back. I didn't know that Andy Reid had it in him to turn around and hand it off like he's been doing these first 2 weeks. And I don't know if he's going to have it in him to do it for 17. But I'm telling you this. If they're going to run the ball with this level of efficiency, hell, if they're going to run the ball with 70% of the efficiency that they've been running the ball with now, I'm first to tell you, I was wrong. I was wrong.
3: It's not probably the most fun take either, right? I mean, this isn't a blast to sit here and admit that the team that's already done it several times is back again. But, you know, if we start talking out the AFC, geez, this is, again, a team. I already kind of did it. I'm feeling like 13-4. I'm feeling like the Chiefs are 13-4 or 14-3 team. Is that not that far-fetched at this point?
2: Through 2 weeks, they definitely look like a team that's not dropping more than five games. Now, I also think you might be a Kenneth Walker hamstring pull away from being looking just like you did last year. So we'll see. I'm actually excited to see what this DeMarco Murray and everybody in Kansas City, Murray, the running backs coach, Andy Reid himself has been talking about Emmett Johnson, and they're going to be more split carries and how it's going to be more of a timeshare backfield. It's like I said, if they could keep at that pace and keep Kenneth Walker fresh, I think the sky is the limit for Kansas City because they're going to run the ball. They have an undrafted left tackle who's given up no pressures. You know why? Because they run the ball effectively, and when they're throwing the ball, they're protecting themselves and protecting their quarterback. It is chef's kiss, complimentary offense, and it's something that has been missing in Kansas City for the longest time. In fact, Alex, you can say Kansas City was guilty of not giving Patrick Mahomes the appropriate amount of weapons prior to right now that they've got Kenneth Walker. We'll play a game of Sports Court coming up next.
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4: Dante takes a snap off to his left, has to go get it. Then he'll decide to run up the middle. 15. Oh, he decides to go straight in, and he's down and out on the field at the 12-yard line, and he took a shot from Desmond Stevens, and he did not try to slide feet first. He tried to go in head first, and Stevens went in helmet first, but he kind of ran into Dante Moore, who ducked into that hit, and now the two teams are getting together the middle of the field and taking umbrage to each other, and they're pretty angry. Right. The guy was a runner. He didn't take a slide. He took a head first. He was still trying to run. What? And he ducked down, and when he ducked down, he ducked into the helmet of Desmond Stevens.
0: Yeah, a lot of response here from the Ducks, because obviously your quarterback goes down.
4: I did not see him put his feet out first. I saw him dive forward.
1: He's laying feet first.
4: He is now because they spun him around.
1: I want to see the replay.
2: I bet you. I hope, for the sake of those guys, I hope the truck got them a replay as fast as possible. Martin and Monaco here. Martin Weiss, Alex Monaco. I hope they got them the replay as soon as possible, because that was the dirt.
3: Oklahoma City Comets baseball is on the air.
5: Swings, and this ball is hit high and deep to right. 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Move over, Jason Hart. Oklahoma City's got a new all-time home run leader. Ryan Ward, 61st in his Oklahoma City career.
3: It's time for the Oklahoma City Comets On Deck Show. 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
5: Swing and a miss for strike three. It's number 13 in six perfect innings. What a day for Emmett Sheehan here in Sacramento.
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25: And hello and good evening, and welcome out to Las Vegas as for the final time we welcome you to Oklahoma City Comets On Deck in 2026. Alex Friedman here with you at Las Vegas Ballpark. 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The Oklahoma City Comets are the 2026 AAA, or hopefully soon to be the AAA National Champions, but the 2026 Pacific Coast League Champions, and they make their second ever appearance in the AAA National Championship game here against the Rochester Red Wings. The Red Wings, the AAA affiliate of the Washington Nationals, the Red Wings winning their first International League title since 1997. These teams have the top two regular season records among all 30 in AAA. The Red Wings, one game better than the Comets. They were 90-58. For OKC, 89-60. OKC winning best 2-3 in Las Vegas by winning games 2 and 3. For the Red Wings, they won games 1 and 3. It's the first time in either league in the current playoff format in which the road team or second half champion ended up winning the league. First 3 years, all won by the first half champion and home team. So it is a little bit different here this time around, but as we mentioned, the two top teams in AAA throughout the year. For the Comets, right-hander Emmett Sheehan's going to make the start. Of course, Sheehan's been doing great, whether it's with the Comets or with the Los Angeles Dodgers of late. He'll take on right-hander Jack Siebert of the Red Wings. Our first pitch tonight coming up at 9:05 Central Time. Here on the On Deck Show, we'll revisit Thursday night as the Comets won the 2026 PCL Championship with a 5-2 win in a winner-take-all game against the Las Vegas Aviators. Well, we get to know the Rochester Red Wings by joined by their longtime broadcaster Josh Wetzel. And then we get you ready for today with the starting lineups. So the Comets 5-2 winners on Thursday night as they took the lead in the second inning with an RBI double by Ryan Fitzgerald. Then in the third inning, the Comets load the bases with nobody out. Mike Sirota had an RBI single that Alec Thomas's sack fly. Comets still had runners at second and third with one out, but unable to further their lead. So they were up 3-0, and Las Vegas wasn't doing much at the plate against the Comets pitching staff. The Comets in the top of the sixth inning and runners in the corners with one out, but again failed to capitalize. Bottom of the sixth inning, though, Las Vegas drew two walks with nobody out. Kyle Hurt then came in, struck out the next two batters, but he walked another to load the bases. But Hurt fortunately able to get Jonathan Rodriguez to ground out, keep the Comets in front 3-0. The Comets still in front by that score in the eighth inning. Haesung Kim got an infield single to start a two-out rally. Zach Earhart came up next for the Comets. A pitch from Rashi. Kim will go. Pitch is swung at, lined into deep left field. Towards the tall wall. It is off the wall. Kim's got to get on his horse. He's going home. Throw is towards third. Zach Earhart's got another big hit.
5: It's an RBI double. 4-0 Comets in the eighth inning.
25: Then Josue DePaula, another RBI double, makes it 5-0. But the Aviators start off the bottom of the eighth with a triple and then a two-run homer by Brian Welbas. Cut the Comets' lead to 5-2. They would not get any closer. Comets had runners at first and third in the ninth inning. Do not score. So it was a 5-2 lead heading to the bottom of the ninth. Devin Taylor led off with a pop-out. Then the pinch hitter Jared Dickey at the plate hit a pop-up behind the plate in foul territory. A routine play that Eliezer Alfonso unfortunately just missed. And it was hard not to be a little bit fatalistic at that time. But credit to Alfonso and pitcher Paul Gervais, who would come back and eventually strike out Dickey. And then Luke Mann was at the plate.
6: 2-0 pitch.
25: Swinging a ground ball right side. Tibbs has it. He's going to flip to Gervais. The Comets are champs! The hottest team in baseball in the final month of the season gets the job done. The sixth title in Oklahoma City's AAA history. They win the final two games of the series in Las Vegas. 5-2 the final tonight. As the Comets, again, sixth AAA title, second in 4 years. 5 runs, 11 hits, 1 error for the Comets. They would leave 12 on base. Aviators held just 2 runs and 4 hits, 1 error and 7 left on. And Yerming Rosario, the win, lost to James Gonzalez. And he saved to Paul Gervais, his first of the postseason. Time of the game, 3 hours, 14 minutes, 3,472. When we come back again, we'll be educated on the Rochester Red Wings. From their longtime broadcaster, Josh Wetzel, there's Oklahoma City Comets on Deck, presented by Courtyard by Marriott, Oklahoma City downtown.
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25: Welcome back to the On Deck Show. We're going to learn more about the Rochester Red Wings. Joining with their longtime voice, Josh Wetzel, has been with the team since 2003. Josh, team's first title since 1997. I mean, how exciting is it for you, the franchise, and all the fans back in Rochester, even though I know they won their series out there in Memphis?
16: Yeah, I think they're pretty excited. Certainly our ownership and my boss, who's been there since 1990, is really thrilled. I mean, the last time they won a title was in, as you said, 97, which was the first year that they moved into the ballpark we're in now. So it's been a long time coming, and only two playoff appearances before this year since then as well, and a lot of bad teams. So it's been surprising and really fun.
25: On paper, team has a lot of strengths. Really doesn't seem, statistically speaking, there's any weaknesses. But from someone who's watched them play all year, what is it that this team does best?
16: Yeah, I think the offense has been really, really good, and they led the league in runs and a lot of different categories. But to me, the most important thing this year has been the pitching is so much better, because the second half of last year, the offense was really good too, but they didn't win a lot because the pitching was bad. And they've just had a lot of really rough pitching seasons the last few years. But this year, the pitching has been significantly better. they finished third or fourth in the IL and ERA. So I think that's been the biggest difference.
6: In that championship series against Memphis, when a close game one, Memphis runs away with game two. Game three, Red Wings were down late, had none on, two out. Kind of take us through how that game went and how the team was able to pull it out.
16: Yeah, it wasn't looking good there in the eighth inning, but with two outs and nobody on, Leandro Pineda got a double to get the rally started. Andrew Pinckney doubled him in, and then Cortland Lawson, who was only in the game because Sam Peterson got hurt, got a single to drive home the go-ahead and winning run. Pineda's been a great story because in late July, he was not on my radar screen whatsoever. He was on the development list in AA. He had not played for about a month, had not played well in AA, but got promoted because the Red Wings needed an outfielder. And lo and behold, since late July, he's been one of the best hitters in AAA. So if it weren't for Leandro Pineda, who is somebody, honestly, I didn't even know his name when the season began. If it wasn't for him, this team never would have gotten to the playoffs.
6: Manager Matthew Lecroy has been with the team now 5 years. I feel like, even though I just met him last night, I've known him for a while because I see him on social media. I've heard such great things about him. What are his best assets as a manager?
16: Yeah, I think the number one thing is he really creates a great clubhouse environment because you can't tell if the team has won or lost. I mean, he holds players accountable, but they're just such a great vibe in the clubhouse every day. And I mean, even a few years ago, this team lost 19 games in a row. And the vibe was still not as terrible as you would think it would have been because he just makes it fun for guys to be at the ballpark. And he's a really good communicator with the players. They always know where he stands. And I think, you know, a lot of guys at the end of their career will tell you that Matt Lecroy was their favorite manager they ever played for.
6: That's Josh Wetzel, the longtime voice of the Rochester Red Wings. Josh, glad we could do this here. Thank you so much for your time.
16: I appreciate it. It's great to be here.
6: We're back with the On Deck Show, presented by Courtyard by Marriott, Oklahoma City downtown.
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25: Here tonight's starting lineups. The Comets will be the visitors in this game since Rochester had a better overall regular season record. So the Comets will bet first, again, be playing as the visiting team. Leading off in right field is Zach Erhard. Posway to Paul in left field, batting second. James Sipps at thirds. At first base, he'll bat third. Mike Sirota, the designated hitter, batting fourth. Alec Thomas in center field to bat fifth. Ryan Fitzgerald at third base and batting sixth. Noah Miller, the shortstop, batting seventh. Haesung Kim at second base, batting eighth. And Ben Rortfant, the catcher, is batting ninth. Starting pitcher for the Comets tonight, right-hander Emmett Sheehan. For the Rochester Red Wings, leading off the shortstop, Seaver King. Trey Lipscomb in left field, batting second. Caden Wallace, the third baseman, will bat third. Batting fourth and catching is Riley Adams. Leandro Pineda, the right fielder, batting fifth. Andrew Pinckney's in center field, he'll bat sixth. Maxwell Romero Jr., the catcher, batting seventh. Leover Peguero, the first baseman, batting eighth. Cortland Lawson at second base will bat ninth. Starting pitcher for the Red Wings tonight is right-hander Jack Seaver. Neither of these teams have won in this current AAA championship format, which began in 2006, the one-game playoff. And this is now the fourth consecutive season it has been held here in Las Vegas. See if OKC can add another notch and trophy to the mantle tonight. We'll be back with tonight's first pitch. This is Oklahoma City Comets Baseball, presented by Courtyard by Marriott, Oklahoma City downtown.
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19: 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And the accounts and descriptions of this game may not be disseminated without the express written consent of the Oklahoma City Comets in Major League Baseball.
25: The pitch.
5: Swings and hits one hard. Deep to right and gone. This game is tied. Alex Freeland's second home run of the night is a three-run blast with one out of the ninth.
19: The Oklahoma City Comets are on the air.
25: Swinging a ground ball to the right side. Got the ear to Freeland for one. On to first. Double play and ball game over.
5: On the fourth double play, turned by the Comets, they'll win this one as Phillips induces a ground ball double play with the bases loaded.
19: Today's game is brought to you by Courtyard by Marriott, Oklahoma City, downtown. And now, with the call of today's game, here's the voice of the Oklahoma City Comets, Alex Friedman.
25: And hello and good evening and welcome out to Las Vegas. As Oklahoma City Comets baseball is on the air for the final time in 2026, it is the national championship game between the Oklahoma City Comets and the Rochester Red Wings. Alex Reed with you here at Las Vegas Ballpark, producer and engineer in our 1340 studios tonight is Jeff Gaddy. The Oklahoma City Comets, the PCL champion, 89-60 in the regular season, takes on the Rochester Red Wings, the AAA affiliate of the Washington Nationals, a AAA best 90-58 in the regular season, the most wins in Rochester baseball history since 1953. Both teams winning in a third game of their playoff series on Thursday night. The Comets had to win back-to-back games on Wednesday and Thursday. The Red Wings won games 1-3 in Memphis. Both teams second-half title winners in the regular season. Comets tonight will face off against right-hander Jack Seaver of the Red Wings, who spent most of this year at AA. Joined Rochester and for five games at the end of the regular season. Did not appear in the playoff series against Memphis. Siebert in AAA games was 1-2, 16 and two-thirds innings, 13 runs, 9 earned, 21 hits, 11 walks, 13 strikeouts. Appeared at three different levels of the minor league system this year. It was a total of 24 games with 20 starts and 109 and a third innings. Began the year in the Yankees organization, came over in a trade for Luis Garcia near the deadline. Zach Earhart, Josue DePaula, and James Tipps III here on the top of the first inning for the Comets. OKC a 5-2 win to win the title. On Thursday night, it was Rochester victorious 3-2 on Thursday in Memphis. Down by one in the eighth inning with none on and two out. They rallied for two runs to come back and win. Zach Earhart was 6 for 12 with 4 extra base hits and 5 walks in the championship series. That's right. In the first pitch of the game from Siebert, down and away. We're underway at 7:08 local time here in Las Vegas. A pleasant evening and 87 degrees under clear skies. Now, the wind is more active today than it was throughout the championship series. The pitch to Earhart, taken low, in which the wind is blowing out to center field around 6 to 10 miles per hour. The regular season, Earhart was a .291 hitter, 20 homers and 93 RBI, just the third ever Oklahoma City player in the Bricktown era with a 2020 season. The pitch, he'll take outside, 3-0. Earhart to Paula Tibbs here in the top of the first inning for the Comets. Offensively, collected 23 runs on 32 hits in the three games at this ballpark against Las Vegas in the championship series. 3-0, showing bunt, will take a strike. Comets in their blue jerseys tonight. OKC across the front. Blue letters outlined in light blue. Sweeping baseball makes up the shape of the C. Blue numbers outlined in light blue on the back. Light blue stripes on the sleeves of the collar with gray pants. Pitch to Earhart. Swinging a hard ground ball. Pass to Ivan King. The shortstop in left field. Zach Earhart on base yet again. 11 time in 17 places or 17 plate appearances here in the postseason. He'll be on for Josue de Paula. The Red Wings outfield left to right, going Trey Lipscomb, Andrew Pinckney, and Leandro Pineda. At third base, Caden Wallace. The shortstop, Seaver King. Cortland Lawson's at second base. First baseman, Leover Piguero. And the catcher is Maxwell Romero Jr. Brings up Josue de Paula. That's for the left side. Pitch from Seaver. Outside ball one. Now de Paula, most of this year at AA Tulsa. He's the Texas League MVP. At 303, 27 home runs, 104 RBI. And went straight from Tulsa to the big leagues. Big league debut September the 11th. Optioned earlier this week to Oklahoma City. A check on Earhart, who's in safely. Earhart leading the team with 28 steals in the regular season. Comets just one stolen base in the three games in the championship series. The Red Wings allowed 188 stolen bases in the regular season. The pitch is down and in to DePaula, 2-0. Red Wings in their white jerseys tonight as the home team. Red Wings across the front and red letters, red numbers on the front, red letters and numbers on the back. White pants, black hats with red brims. Rochester's first International League title since 1997. Here's the pitch. Held is high. It's 3-0. Each of the first two batters starting 3-0. Siebert's last game was on the final day of the regular season, in which he pitched out of the bullpen. The winning pitcher is the Red Wings beat Buffalo 15-8 to clinch the second half title. Here's the pitch to de Paula. Taken for ball four. There's going to be two on with nobody out. OKC got to this game in 2023 when they won the league championship, but lost in the national championship game. They fell 7-6 against the Norfolk Tides. We're having an early mound visit from Rochester pitching coach Sam Nairn, who is out there talking things over with Siebert. Siebert, who was just drafted last year by the Yankees out of Texas Tech, a 15th round pick. One of the four players the Nationals got in exchange for Luis Garcia Jr. There is already a reliever throwing in the bullpen for the Red Wings. James Tibbs, the third of the plate, batting left, the pitch. Up and away, ball one. Tibbs batting 287, 30 home runs, 102 RBI, or 107 RBI in the regular season. 2-12 in the championship series with both hits home runs. 2-1 and nobody out for Tibbs, the pitch. Upstairs, 2-0. Now, the Comets did not hit particularly well with men in scoring position of the championship series. 8 for 36 overall, 3 of 13. On Thursday night, two balls in it. No strikes to Tibbs, the pitch. Swing and a miss for strike one in a cutter. Comets manager Scott Hennessy coaching at third and want to congratulate Henny. Today named the PCL Manager of the Year. Tyler Hollow coaches at first base. Two balls in it. One strike. The pitch on the way. Takes a breaking ball down. They appeal down to third in goal. Four-man umpire and crew tonight, most of which were already here in the championship series. Three of the four the same. Tom Fornarola, the crew chief, is behind the plate. Charlie Welling is the newcomer at first base. Evan Johnson at second base. And Denver Dangerfield at third. 3-1 to Tibbs. Pitch from Siebert. Called for strike two. It's right-hander Joe Glassie warming in the Rochester bullpen. Now, Rochester, they have relied heavily on their bullpen all year. Nobody threw more than three innings pitched in the three games in Memphis. 3-2 to Tibbs. Pitch from Siebert. Swings, and it's a fly ball towards right center field. Pineda coming over will make the catch. Earhart going to hold it second as Pineda fires it in. First out of the game. Two remain on for Mike Sirota. No score in the top of the first inning. Sirota, three levels of the Dodgers organization in the regular season, batted 307, 17 home runs, 62 RBI. 3-11 with an RBI and four walks in the championship series. He'll bat right the pitch. Breaking ball for strike one. Sirota on base four times on Thursday. 1-2, an RBI and three walks. Lawson will shade to the middle. They counted nothing and one. Pitch from Siebert. Popped it up. Right side, foul territory. It's the catcher, Romero. Now gives way to the first baseman, Peguero, who makes

0: Night on Thursday. 0-1 from Siebert. Down and inside. Comets got the first 2 men of the inning on. They're both still at first and second now with two out. Comets 8 for 35 with two out in the championship series. Trying to win the first ever overall AAA championship in team history. One ball and one strike. There goes Earhart. Pitch is taken. There's no throw as the pitch was outside. DePaulo will follow suit. Earhart now at third, and DePaulo at second after the double steal. OKC in that loss to Norfolk in 2023. They're the home team in that game. Again, tonight are the visitors. 2-1 the pitch. Swing and a miss for strike two and a cutter. Now two in scoring position, two outs and two strikes on Thomas. Siebert delivers home. Breaking ball is called for strike three, challenged by Thomas. And the result of the pitch was a strike. So the Comets come up empty after they had two on with nobody out. No runs, a hit, and two left in scoring position. No score moving to the bottom of the first. It's Oklahoma City Comets baseball presented by Courtyard by Marriott, Oklahoma City downtown.
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0: Out of the first inning, Comets unable to convert after that. Runners at first and second with nobody out. Right-hander Emmett Sheehan, who's tonight's starting pitcher for the Comets most of the year in the big leagues with the Dodgers, but has made four starts with Oklahoma City as well, 1-0. 18 innings, 3 runs, 10 hits, 7 walks, 24 strikeouts. Been rolling between AAA and the majors of late. Last two games, last three games actually, all with the Dodgers. Facing Seaver King, who bats right. Here's the first pitch for the right-handed Sheehan. It's going to miss high for ball one. King in 77 games with the Red Wings at 286, 16 home runs, 47 RBI. Began the year at AA. Moved up to Rochester in mid-May. Counted 1-0 to King. Here's the pitch from Sheehan. Just outside, it's now 2-0. Now Sheehan, 17 in the third innings, 1 run, 6 hits in his last 3 games, all with the Dodgers, but got option Oklahoma City on Monday. Last game overall was Sunday against the Giants, in which he threw 5 1/3 scoreless. Two balls in it. No strikes to King. Trey Lipscomb, Caden Wallace due up next. Campbell Shea to the middle. Count at 2-0. Here's the next pitch from Sheehan. Swings and hits a fly ball. Shallow center field. Thomas charging. Dives. He got it. What a catch by Alec Thomas to start the bottom of the first inning. Oh, that one was going to drop in for sure, and this big out.

0: field. Now Talis with a great sliding catch on that weak fly ball off the end of the bat. Trey Lipscomb now the batter. Yeah, Lipscomb definitely in the International League MVP discussion. That's for the right side. Here's the pitch from Sheehan. Swinging a ground ball to third, right at Fitzgerald. He's going to throw to first. That's in time for the out. So the outfield left to right going Josue to Paula, Alec Thomas, and Zach Earhart at third base. Ryan Fitzgerald, Noah Miller's the shortstop, Haesung Kim at second base. First baseman James Hips at third. The catcher tonight will be Ben Rortfeldt. Kanan Wallace the hitter with none on and two out. Wallace will bat from the right side. First pitch to Wallace. Down and away for ball one. No score in the bottom of the first inning. Wallace 61 games in the regular season with Rochester at 299, 11 home runs, 49 RBI. The pitch to Wallace inside. Began the year at AA Harrisburg, 132 games overall, and a 300 on the nose with 29 home runs. Came over from Kansas City in a trade in 2024. Sheehan behind at 2-0. Here's the pitch from Sheehan. High for ball three. Riley Adams on deck. Three and oh to Wallace. Way outside. Walked him on four pitches. Inning will continue for Riley Adams. Sheehan on Sunday against the Giants retires 16 of 18 overall, 13 of his first 14. Only guy who reached against him was Jung-Hoo Lee. He reached twice with a single and a walk. Rest of the Giants lineup 0 for 16, 9 strikeouts. Riley Adams batting right. Here's the pitch from Sheehan. Outside, he's lost the strike zone a bit here. Adams batted 273, 16 home runs, 50 RBI in the regular season. 1-4, RBI on Thursday. 1-0 from Sheehan. Swinging a miss, strike one. Rochester's third base coach is Mario Lasson. The first base coach, Anthony Leo. On our board for Adams, who's got 763 career Major League games. 1-1 to Adams. Next pitch from Sheehan. Up and in. Well, Emmett Sheehan, last game with Oklahoma City, August 29th against El Paso, and he allowed one run and five hits in five and two-thirds innings, struck out seven. Yeah, beginning August 12th, between the Dodgers and the Cubs, just two runs and 34 and a third innings. The 2-1 swings and hits a line drive into center field. Going to be a base hit. Wallace on the way to third. Throw towards second from Thomas, cut off. And back-to-back batters reaching base with two outs. Brings up Leandro Pineda. A revelation for the Red Wings after he joined him in late July. In 45 games, in 329, 12 home runs, 30 RBI. Led the league in OPS from the time he joined Rochester. He's in for the left side. And a step off by Sheehan. So after there were none on and two out, a walk and a single have followed. Rochester in the regular season, one of the best hitting teams in AAA with men in scoring position at 282. Pitch to Pineda. That'll be high for ball one. He has reached base in 40 consecutive games entering tonight between the regular season and postseason. Two for four with a double and a run scored on Thursday. Finished the series in Memphis 5-12. 1-0 to Pineda. Here's the pitch. Breaks his bat on a weak ground ball. Left side to get a go foul. No score, bottom of the first inning. Runners remain at the corners here for Pineda. Rochester won game one in Memphis, 4-3. Got a wallop in game two, 15-4. And then won the game on Thursday night, 3-2. Scored one in the first. Memphis then with one in the fifth, one in the seventh. Rochester down 2-1 with none on down in the eighth inning. It was a double by Pineda, who got a rally started. Be the first of three straight hits with two outs to take the lead. One ball and one strike to Pineda. Next pitch from Sheehan. Swings it. It's a ground ball in the right field. A base hit. Well, Red Wings are going to score. Adams on the way to third. Throwing to second. Three straight reaching with two out. It is 1-0. Well, exact opposite types of innings for these teams. Connors had a great chance to score, didn't. Red Wings had none on two out and have scored at least one run. He's up Andrew Pinckney. Pinckney hitting 270, 16 home runs, 56 RBI in the regular season. Pitch to Pinckney high. Pinckney 1-3 with a double and a walk on Thursday. 4-11 in the championship series. 1-0 from Sheehan. Called for a strike. And saw the fly out by King. Lipscomb grounded out. Then Wallace walked. Singles by Adams and Pineda. 1-1 to count to Pinckney. Next pitch from Sheehan. Foul back. Pinckney, 17 game for the Nationals this year. Option back to Rochester September 17th. Mention the Red Wings. Their most wins in a season since 1953. Their best winning percentage since 1990. 1-2 to count to Pinckney. The pitch from Sheehan. Foul, that'll play to the right side. 11th all-time International League title for the Red Wings. It was their first playoff appearance since 2013. Their last finals appearance before facing off against Memphis was in 2006. Lost that one to Toledo. Rallying here after having none on two out like they did in the eighth inning on Thursday night. The pitch from Sheehan. Swing and a miss for strike three to slider. That'll end the inning, but the Red Wings rally for one run on two hits and a lead two on base. They go to the second in front 1-0. It's Oklahoma City Comets baseball presented by Courtyard by Marriott, Oklahoma City downtown.
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0: Top of the second inning, the Cottage down 1-0. Did not trail in either of their two wins against Las Vegas. Didn't give up a run until the sixth inning at earliest in either of those two games either. Cottage put runners at first and second. None out last inning. Didn't score. See how they do this inning against Siebert. Ryan Fitzgerald down at 315 with 16 home runs, 100, 2 RBI the regular season. In for the left side of the plate. Wallace in at third, the pitch. On the inner corner for a strike. Fitzgerald, pair of hits on Thursday night. 2-for-5 with an RBI double. 0-4-for-15 with a double and a home run in the championship series. It's safely 9 straight going back to the regular season. Here's the 0-1. Takes it inside, a ball and a strike. During that time going 14-of-37, batting 342 all the way across his last 27 games. The minor league leader in hits. One ball and one strike to Fitzgerald. Here's the pitch from Siebert. Grounded foul towards the Rochester dugout. Now the Red Wings in the first base dugout, normally reserved for the home team, the Aviators. Cowlitz remaining in the visiting dugout and visiting clubhouse. Rochester's taking a 1-0 lead as we're underway in the second inning. The pitch. Down and outside. Jack Siebert, 23 years old from Florida. First 3 collegiate years at the University of South Florida before transferring to Texas Tech. 2-2. Swing and a miss for strike 3. It's back-to-back strikeouts going back to last inning. One away for Noah Miller. Siebert this year between high AA and AAA, 122 strikeouts and 109 in the third innings pitched. Joined Rochester August 25th. Reverse splits overall, meaning right-handed hitters tend to hit him better. The pitch to Miller, a strike. 254, 12 home runs, 70 RBI in 142 regular season games. Most games played across any one of the minors. 0-1 and Miller. Almost down. Miller, 3-of-13 with a double in the championship series. He's hit safely in 7 straight going back to the regular season. 1-0 Rochester in the second inning. 1-1 to count. Pitch from Siebert. Swinging a ground ball towards the right side. Winning with the second bounce. Lawson will field and throw to first for the out. Not on, 2 out for Hae-Sung Kim. Cottage down 1-0. Kim batting 262, 3 home runs, 31 RBI in the regular season. 5-of-12 with a double in the playoff series. In from the left side of the plate. First pitch to Kim. Called for a strike. Wallace in at third. King shaded the middle. Counted 0-1 to Kim. Here's the pitch. Missed outside, a ball and a strike. Siebert, along with Jake Bird, Ben Grable, 3 of the 4 players traded for Luis Garcia from the Yankees that are currently on this Rochester roster. Pitch is swung out, fouled off the left side. Kim starting an important 2-run rally in the 8th inning with 2 out on Thursday night with an infield hit. 1-2 to Kim. Here's the pitch. Takes it down, 2-2. Siebert's dad actually has a little bit of an Oklahoma City tie, played collegiately at the University of Central Oklahoma. Here's the pitch. Swinging a ground ball towards the middle. King charging over to his left of field. Throw to first, and the Comets down 1-2-3. Well, about the second, the Red Wings in front 1-0 is Oklahoma City Comets baseball presented by Courtyard by Marriott, Oklahoma City downtown.
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0: Out of the second inning, Rochester's got a 1-0 lead here in the early stages of the AAA National Championship. Maxwell Romero Jr., Leo Verpiguero, and Cortland Lawson coming up for the Red Wings. Romero batted 268, 10 home runs, 27 RBI, and 40 regular season games of the Red Wings. 1-4 on Thursday night in Memphis, so that left. The first pitch on the way. Missing high from Sheehan. Threw just 10 of his 20 pitches in the first inning for strikes. And Sheehan, when he was with the Comets for most of August, ended up being named the PCL Pitcher of the Month. His 1-0 pitch takes it down 2-0. Talked about how well he has been pitching of late, but it has been a little turbulence here in the bullpen, I should say, on the mound to start tonight. The 2-0 pitch swings and fouls it back. Last year, pitching in 6 postseason games for the Dodgers, 1 in the Wild Card Series, 2 in the Division Series, 3 in the World Series. With a 2 2/3 scoreless in Game 3 of the World Series, covering parts of the 10th through 12th innings. And 1 scoreless inning pitched in Game 7 in Toronto. 2-1 to Romero. Here's the next pitch from Sheehan. Swing and a miss. It'll be Red Wings tied for the International League and league lead in batting average. They were the highest scoring team. Also set a franchise record for most home runs this year. Their most runs scored since 1950. 202 home runs, 5.7 runs a game on average. 2-2 the count to Romero, the pitch. He'll swing and miss for strike 3. Second strikeout for Sheehan, 1 away. But they do strike out a lot. 4th most in the 20-team International League. Base is empty for Leo Verpiguero. Piguero, 30 games with the Red Wings, batted 230, 3 homers, 17 RBI. Also had time in the International League with Lehigh Valley this year. Piguero batting right. 1-0 Rochester in the second inning. Pitch to Piguero, a bit high with a breaking ball. 96 career games in the big leagues with the Pirates between 2022 and 25. Piguero, 2-for-12 of the championship series, hits a high, deep drive in a left field. This ball is going to be a home run for Piguero. Well, he just mentioned how they hit home runs. And Piguero sends a long one out to left field. Make it 2-0 Red Wings. The 454 feet, the estimated distance. Only hit four in the regular season. Cortland Lawson now the batter. In from the right side. First pitch from Sheehan. Swing and a foul tip, strike one. Just one run in 16 hits and 17 in the third innings in the big leagues his last three games. And has given up two early runs tonight. It doesn't matter who the opponent is. If you don't have your stuff and can't locate AAA or the big leagues, they're going to hit it a long way. Lawson takes the next pitch down and away. Lawson only six regular season games with the Red Wings at 5-16 with three extra base hits. Had the go-ahead and eventual game-winning hit in the eighth inning on Thursday night. Pitch to Lawson. That'll miss high. It's 2-1. Most of this year at Double-A where he had 247 with six home runs. It's now 2-0. One run each into the first and second innings for the Red Wings. The pitch. Down and away. 3-1. Next on the way to Lawson. It's a fly ball towards right. Earhart starting back now. A few steps in. Now going back with the wind. And he'll make the catch. Seaver King, the batter, in for the right side. A fly out to shallow center his first time up the pitch. Fouls it back. Seaver King, 10th overall pick of the 2024 draft out of Wake Forest. Batted over 300 between AA and AAA combined. We had 21 home runs. And his college career at NCAA Division II Wingate. Here's the 0-1. Swings it, it's a line drive to center. Another two-out hit. Comets with trouble getting off the field tonight. Make it 3-for-4 with two outs for the Red Wings. Weren't bad, but weren't outstanding with two out in the regular season. Overall, 253. Trey Lipscomb, the hitter. Brad out his first time up. That's for the right side of the plate. First pitch to Lipscomb. High ball one. International League leader in RBI this year. Also first in extra base hits and total bases. Finished second with home runs. One and 0 to Lipscomb. Pitch from Sheehan. Swing and a miss. It's 2-0 here in the second inning. 64 games for the Nationals between 2024 and 25, and Lipscomb has spent all of this year with the Red Wings. Third-round pick in 2022 by Washington out of the University of Tennessee. 1-1 to pitch. Swing and a miss for strike two. Red Wings very consistent this year. First half, second half, home row, no matter how you sliced it. First half, 45-28. Second half, 45-30. Home, 45-29. Road, 45-29. Exact same record. 1-2 to Lipscomb. Swing and a miss at a breaking ball down and away. Third strikeout, but the Red Wings add a run. One run, two hits with one left. 2-0 Rochester after two. There's Oklahoma City Comets baseball presented by Courtyard by Marriott, Oklahoma City downtown.
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0: Out of the third inning, Comets down by a score of 2-0, and Red Wings, this is what they do. They throw a lot of different pitchers at you, and right-hander Jarlin Susana, considered one of the best pitching prospects in the Nationals organization, now in. Now Susana missed most of this year with injury, coming off a torn lat muscle he suffered last season. Susana only one regular season game with the Red Wings, 8 total in the minors, facing Ben Roerfelt to lead off the third inning. Roerfelt only played in game one of the championship series, but had a great game offensively. Looks like we had to wait for a commercial break to end here. Roerfelt, 6-22 in a 6 regular season game for the Comets. 2-for-4, double in RBI and 2 walks on Tuesday. Pitch to Roerfelt. That'll miss low from Susana at 104 miles an hour. Okay, then. Susana did not appear in the championship series either. Here's the pitch. Swinging a ground ball towards the right side. Couple of bounces and fielded by Lawson. Will throw to first for the out. It's now 7 straight retired by the Rochester pitching staff. Zach Earhart will be the batter. He singled in the first inning. Jack Siebert goes 2 innings. No runs, 1 hit, 1 walk, 2 strikeouts. 35 pitches, 18 strikes. Earhart will bat right. Pitch from Susana. Swing and a miss and a slider. Susana last pitching on September the 18th. Against Buffalo, who's made a start, took a loss. 2 2/3 innings, 4 runs, 4 hits, 4 walks in, 3 strikeouts. Overall, just 20 1/3 innings pitched, coming back from injury. 15 runs, 14 earned, 18 hits, 11 walks, 37 strikeouts. Susana, big dude, 6'6", 235 pounds. The pitch is down. It is 1-1 to Earhart. 2-0, the Rochester lead in the third. Red Wings of the regular season, 4.39 ERA, third best in the International League. And the second lowest slugging percentage allowed, and then third lowest OPS against. 1-1 to Earhart. Pitch from Susana. Swinging a line drive just over the glove of a leaping Peguero. Zach Earhart is staying piping hot. A single by Earhart with one out in the third. Now hitting safely in 16 straight games, going back to the regular season. Runner aboard for Josue de Paula. The Red Wings in the 3 games in Memphis, the fewest pitchers allowed in one game was 6. The pitch to de Paula called for a strike. has 20 different, not 20 different pitchers, but 20 different appearances used throughout the three games. They had the second most relief innings in the International League this year. The 0-1 swings and fouls it off. So he really boiled down two of their biggest strengths, hitting home runs. They've already had one of those tonight. And their relief pitching and the bullpen and the different arms they're going to throw. In the championship series against Memphis, 26 innings, getting up 20 runs, 12 earned. Now, numbers were inflated by a bad game in game two. Pitch is grounded, chopped to Peguero, somehow leaps up to get it, and now steps on first. Leover Peguero having a huge impact on this game early on. He doesn't get that. It's going to get into right field. Earhart, he would have at least gotten to third, maybe even scored. Second for James Tibbs, the third. Tibbs 0 for 1 with a fly out to right. And Susanna gets Ward for starting to come set before the batter Tibbs was ready. Tibbs batting from the left side. Pitch from Susanna. Down ball one. Susanna signing with the Padres January 2022. And would be part of the package the Nationals got in exchange for Juan Soto. One-o from Susanna. Called for a strike with a slider. Tibbs just 2-13 so far in postseason play. The 1-1. A little bit down with a fastball. Down its trail, 2-0 in the third. Here in this one-game playoff, we mentioned began in 2006. First five editions were in Oklahoma City. The pitch swings and hits a fly ball to deep center field. Going back, Pinckney on the track. About a step from the wall makes the catch. No runs, a hit, one left. We go to the bottom of the third. The Comets still down 2-0. It's Oklahoma City Comets baseball presented by Courtyard by Marriott, Oklahoma City downtown.
13: Miller time. 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
0: Bottom of the third inning, the Comets down 2-0. Gabe Wallace, Riley Adams, Leandro Pineda coming up. Wallace drew a two-out walk, which started a rally in the first. He'd later come around to score. Wallace will bat for the right side. First pitch on the way. It's high for ball one. Now, like The Comets, Rochester, finished the regular season playing extremely well, 22-11 in the last 33 games, and came down to the final day of the season for them to clinch a playoff spot. Curveball from Sheehan misses. It's 2-0. Won six of the final eight regular season games. One of the final day of the season again in Buffalo. The 2-0 to Wallace. Pitch is swung out. This is hit pretty well to deep left. DePaula going back on the track is going to make the catch. Lost his hat but caught the ball. Base is empty for Riley Adams. Adams will bat from the right side. Kim will play him towards the middle. Here's the first pitch to Adams. Called for a strike. Well, Adams already matching his hit total from the championship series. In the three games, the Red Wings batted 277, scored 11 runs, no more than four in a game. The pitch is a chopper to short. Miller's got to back up from the outfield. Grass will throw to first for the out. Plus arm for Noah Miller on display in front of the national audience tonight. Brings up Pineda. Pineda, an RBI single to first. This is just an incredible story, which if you weren't with us on the pregame show with Rochester broadcaster Josh Wetzel telling us, as Pineda batting left the pitch, tied outside. I mean, this is a guy who was once considered a big prospect in the Phillies organization, never had a great numbers. Nationals picked him up as a free agent of the offseason. He was not even playing at Double A. He was on their development list. The pitch to Pineda swung out and missed. Rochester needed a body. They sent him to join the Red Wings. Their hitting coach, Brian Daubach, after working with him in a day or so in the cage, says, I think there's something here. The pitch is swung out of this at a breaking ball. They made some little adjustments, and he has just been on a tear. I mentioned the best OPS in the International League since he joined the Red Wings. And now with that first inning single, a 41 game on base streak for Pineda. They've given him a couple of curveballs. It's 1-2. Here's the pitch from Sheehan. Another one. This is grounded fair down the first base line, just past the glove of Tibbs. Now it takes a funky bounce on Earhart. Pineda is going to hold it second. And it's another two-out hit. The Comets really struggling here with two outs early on. Four two-out hits already in this game, and that was on an 0-2 pitch. And that one was probably a pitch that was not supposed to be a strike, ended up in the strike zone. I mean, yeah, Rortvedt's glove was down on the ground. That was, yeah, probably supposed to be low and looking for Chase, but left it in the zone. Andrew Pinckney, the hitter, he struck out his first time up. Chance for the Red Wings to score in a third straight inning. Pinckney batting right. Here's the pitch. Breaking ball inside. Pinckney, fourth round pick, 2023 out of the University of Alabama. Entire career in the Red Wings Nationals organization was voted the Rochester team MVP by their fans last season. Pitch to Pinckney. Outside. Behind now at 2-0. Next pitch from Sheehan. Breaking ball for a strike. International League winning three of the last four AAA national championships, including Jacksonville beating Las Vegas last year. A 2-1. Foul back. Overall, PCL in this format is 10-7. It's been here in Las Vegas each year starting in 2022. The one-game AAA National Championship began in 2006, as we referenced, in Oklahoma City, 2006 through 10, and would vary from year to year until again finding a permanent home here in Las Vegas. 2-2 to Pinckney. Here's the pitch. Breaking ball is called for ball three. Three and two the count. Next pitch from Sheehan. Swinging a ground ball foul left side. Now looking at some AAA championship history periodically from 1904 through 1975. There would be a postseason amongst AAA league champions. There was what's called the Little World Series, 1904 through 1931. The Junior World Series, 1932-1975. The Red Wings won that in 1971. The 3-2, down ball four. Was ahead 1-2, could not put away Pinckney. Now the mound visit from pitching coach David Anderson. After two outs, start of this inning, a double and a walk have followed. Now the Comets in that championship series, the two games they won against Las Vegas, 18 innings, there was only one inning in which the Aviators had multiple runners on base at the same time. It has now happened in two of three innings tonight. At least two have reached with a hit or a walk every inning. Comets in those final two games allowed just four runs in 10 hits against an Aviators team that at home this year batted over 300, averaged over seven runs a home game. Maxwell Romero Jr., the batter, in for the left side. The pitch from Sheehan, called for a strike with a slider. Romero for one of the strikeout. Romero, ninth round pick, 2022, out of the University of Miami. And not only the first time in a long time a Rochester team has won a championship. 0-1. Pitch is swung and a missed. It's the first time since the Washington Nationals became the Washington Nationals when the franchise moved from Montreal. Their AAA affiliate has won a AAA league title. In the franchise history, you have to go back to 1995 when they were still the Expos and their AAA affiliate was the Ottawa Lynx. 0-2 the count to Romero. Pitch from Sheehan. Swinging a ground ball to the right side. Tibbs has got it. He's going to take it himself and get the Comets out of this inning. No runs. A hit to left. We go to the fourth. Comets trail 2-0. 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
0: Out of the fourth inning, Rochester leading in the AAA National Championship 2-0. Two runs, five hits, no errors for the Red Wings. No runs, two hits, no errors for the Comets. Alex Freeman with you here. Again, it's the final time we'll have you on to the 1340 airways today. Win or lose for the Comets, making it all the way to the last possible minor league game of the season. We thank all of you for joining us all throughout the season, whether it was one pitch or every single one. Mike Sirota leading off the fourth inning, a pop out of the first. They were late joining us. Comets missed a great chance to score in the first inning. Runners at first and second, nobody out. And then left, runners at second and third. The pitch on the way to Sirota swings, hits a ground ball. Left to second, fielded by King. Will field and throw to first. One pitch, one out here for Susanna in his second inning. Under a 2-mile-an-hour sinker by Susanna. Bring up Alec Thomas. Called out on strikes, Dan the first, and leave two men in scoring position. Thomas challenged the strike three call and was confirmed. Thomas will dampen the left side of the pitch. Swing and a miss for strike one of the slider. Comets entering tonight, last nine games, batting 300 as a team with 68 runs scored. 0-1 to count to Thomas. Wallace is in at third. The pitch from Susanna. They're going to peel the check, swing and go. Pitch a little bit high. Comets 20-4. Heading into tonight's game. Winning 6-8 after they had back-to-back losses following a 14-game win streak. They 1-1 to Thomas. He'll swing and foul it down. 21-5 the last 26, 23-7 the last 30. And since July 29, 38-13. However, they've had one kind of weakness all year. And that is playing the team for a first time. Here's the 1-2. Notice outside. They were great in series openers all year, going, including the series against Las Vegas, 13-14. And in playoffs, for whatever reason, Oklahoma City really struggling in the first game. If you include the national championship in 2023, it is losses in 14-15. It just fouled back. The only win was the PCL championship series in 23 in the first game. If you include the winner-take-all games, I should say if you include the national championship games in the winner-take-all, OKC now 3-3. 3-2 in just PCL games of the Bricktown era. Here's the pitch to Thomas. Down and in. I think it hit Thomas. Yeah, it did. And also got Romero, the catcher. Taking a look at the replay. Yeah, got him in his foot, and then it kind of took an awkward deflection off the foot. At the toe, really more the front of the cleat, instead of getting Thomas flush. And then it hit Romero. Runner on for Ryan Fitzgerald. Comets are 0 for their first five with men on. We've got an automatic strike on Susanna. Or excuse me, automatic ball on Susanna. Fitzgerald struck out of the second. He'll bat from the left side of the plate. Wallace is in at third, the pitch. Down of the zone, strike one. Well, one of the cool things about this game is being able to share the stories of a lot of these Oklahoma City players with either those with Rochester, with the national broadcast on MLB Network. One ball and one strike to Fitzgerald. Here's the pitch. Fouled off. Ryan Fitzgerald, the engine of this Comets team. One of the older players, not a prospect, never has been. This has limited major league time. But he was their best, I think, and most important player for the season. minor league leader in hits, and they're just near every day. Never really had a long slump. The 1-2 swings and misses for strike three. And strikes out for the second time tonight. It's Susanna's first. Runner will lead on for Noah Miller. Another right-hander warming in the Rochester bullpen as the Comets trail 2-0 in the fourth. Joe Glassy. It's a right-hander loosening the pitch. Swing and a miss at a slider. Miller 0 for 1 to the ground down. The 0-1. Thomas Lowe. Rochester's pitching staff a lot like the Comets in the championship series. The game they lost, it was a bad game. 15 runs, 15 hits allowed. But of the two wins combined, just 5 runs and 10 hits allowed. It was the Comets giving up 4 runs and 10 hits combined of the two wins. Hit from Susanna high. Overall, Memphis 12-32 with runners in scoring position, but 10-18 in the loss for the Red Wings, 2-14 in the two wins combined. They have 5 home runs across the 3 games. The pitch on the way. Swing and a miss for strike two. Comets did not homer on Thursday. Yeah, 2 home runs in each of the first 2 games. They're down 2-0 in the fourth inning tonight. Swing a weak ground ball to the right side. Piguero Field now will backtrack towards the base, step on it, and the inning. Make it 0-4-7. Or excuse me, now 0-7 with runners on base. We'll go to the bottom of the inning with the Comets down 2-0. 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
0: Out of the fourth inning, 2-0 Rochester. Leover Piguero with a 454-foot home run leads things off. Just 4 home runs in the regular season. Couldn't tell it by that swing. That's for the right side of the plate. Here's the first pitch from Sheehan. Breaking ball down and away. 57 pitches in the first 3 innings for Sheehan tonight. Now the 1-0. Swings and hits a line drive in left field. Another base hit. So that is the sixth hit for

0: see. Here's the pitch. Down and outside. Again, we mentioned his go-ahead hit in the eighth inning Thursday. Wasn't even in the game. One of their outfielders, Sam Peterson, got hurt in the middle of the game, putting Lawson into action. Here's the 2-0. Swings and fouls it back. These two franchises have played each other previously, but it's been a long time. They go back to 1990. 2-1. Austin a swing and a foul tip. There was a time in the late 80s and 90s where it was called the AAA Alliance. Teams from the American Association, which the 89ers were in, would play members of the International League. 2-2 to Lawson. Pitch from Sheehan. Called for strike three. Gets him looking at a changeup. Fourth strikeout for Sheehan. Runner remains on for Seaver King. The last game between these two teams, August 17th, 1990 in Rochester. Here's the pitch. Swinging a ground ball towards the left side. Miller on to Kim for one. Turn and throw to first. That's in time and a double play. He'll end the inning. Well, you can't have any two-out trouble if the Red Wings can't bat with two out. No runs, a hit, nobody left. Middle of the fifth, the Comets down 2-0. There's Oklahoma City Comets baseball presented by Courtyard by Marriott, Oklahoma City downtown.
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0: Top of the fifth inning, the Comets still down 2-0. We'll see the third pitch of the night for the Red Wings. Another right-hander, it is Joe Glassy. Glassy in six regular season appearances with the Red Wings through 7 2/3 scoreless with four hits, no walks, and 11 strikeouts. It's twice in the championship series. The winner in game one. Campbell back from the left side. First to face Glassy. Here's the pitch. Called for strike one. Emo for one of the ground down. It'll be followed by Rortfen and Earhart. Next pitch from Glassy. Swing and a foul tip. 1-2 to Kim. Glassy began this year at High A in the Orioles system. 22 appearances there, then 12 in Double A between the Orioles and Nationals organization, finishing with six appearances with Rochester. An outstanding season overall. Pitches up and away. 40 appearances, a 1.64 ERA, and 49 1/3 innings.

0: Not allowed a run with Rochester. Last 10 and a 30 he's pitched. Pitch to Kim. Swung out. Lined and a leaping catch made by King to his right. What a play by King on a liner tailing away from him to his right. Now three quick steps, then into a jump, and goes up and makes the catch. Two away for Ben Rortfett. Well, that from the left side of the pitch. Inside. Jarlin Susana goes two innings, no runs, one hit. No walks, a hit batter, and a strikeout. He threw 27 pitches. Wallace and out even with the bag halfway off the line at third. 1-0 to Rortfett. He'll swing and foul it back. So Glassy, not only as we mentioned, 10 and a third scoreless between the regular season and postseason with the Red Wings. You have to go back to June, the last time he gave up a run anywhere. Incredible. Pitch is a breaking ball this inning in. 35 consecutive scoreless innings pitched across 29 appearances. During that time, it's 14 hits and 48 strikeouts against three walks. 2-1. This is high. Makes you almost wonder why he came in for this part of the order, though. 8-9-1. But Matt Lee Croy is going to know his team a lot better than I do. 3-1 from Glassy. Time for ball four. I mentioned the really low walk totals in this current scoreless streak. And he's going to walk Rortfett. Once I've gotten a man on now in four or five innings, I'm going to mention 0 for 7 with runners on base. Down 2-0 in the fifth inning. Glassy coming over to trade with the Orioles August 3rd. Swap for outfielder Christian Franklin. Pitch on the way to Earhart. Breaking ball for a strike. Earhart a single to first and another single to third. That's the good news. The bad news is the rest of the Comets are 0 for 13. Austin will shade to the middle. Here's the pitch. Swings and it's a fly ball towards deep center field. Pinckney back to his left, still moving right in front of the wall, makes the catch. That's the second time that's happened tonight. Runner remains on for Josue DePaula. DePaula's walked and grounded out. Paul batting left. Here's from Glassy. Swing and a miss and a changeup. Glassy signing as a non-drafted free agent by the Orioles. 2024 out of the University of Illinois. There goes Rortfett. And the pitch is down. You could hear someone telling Glassy to step off. He didn't. Ben Rortfett had three steals in the regular season. He'll get one here to move into scoring position with two out. Third stolen base by the Comets tonight. 1-1. Now the count to DePaula. Pitch from Glassy. Swinging a ground ball right side. Peguero steps it, and he'll take it to first in the inning. They still just cannot get a hit with a man on base. No runs, one hit, one left. Heading the bottom of the fifth, still down 2-0. As Oklahoma City Comets baseball, presented by Courtyard by Marriott, Oklahoma City downtown.
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bottom of the fifth inning, the Rochester Red Wings in front at 2-0. Emmett Sheehan yet to retire the side in order. They'll face Trey Lipscomb, Caden Wallace, Riley Adams here in the bottom of the fifth.

0: Lipscomb will hit from the right side of the plate. First pitch of Lipscomb. Now grounded foul off to the left. 32 home runs, the most by Rochester players since 1973. The 93 RBI, the most since 2001. Counted 0-1 to Lipscomb. He'll swing and miss at a slider. The first Red Wings player with 30 home runs and 30 doubles in one season since 1949. Now, something I learned in my preparation today, very interesting fact about the Red Wings, and I'll share in a moment here. The 0-2 pitch, swing and a miss for strike three. Strikes out Lipscomb for the second time. 5 overall for Sheehan. The Rochester Red Wings, this franchise was actually founded in 1899. It's the oldest continuously operated sports franchise in North America that is not in the four major sports leagues. It has been a AAA team since 1946. Wallace will bat right. He has walked and flied out to deep left. The pitch to Wallace, up and in. Affiliated with St. Louis, 1946 through 1960. Then a long run with the Orioles. 41 years, 1961 through 2002. Moved on to the Twins, 2003 through 2020. Pitches are sharply grounded ball. Diving stop by Fitzgerald. Gets up, throws to first. He got him. Ryan Fitzgerald, a tremendous play down the third baseline. Takes an extra base hit away from Wallace, and there's two away. With the feet straddling the foul line, look at the replay. Great stretch by Tibbs as well. Well, out to his glove side, the right. Riley Adams now the batter. Adding right the pitch, swing and a miss for strike one. Single in the first, ground out in the third. So Twins affiliation, 2003 through 20, and with the Nationals since 2021. The pitch, down and away. The first 4 years as a Nationals affiliate, the combined record 318 and 397. That was 28th out of the 30 AAA teams. Their best record, 2024. The pitch just outside at 77 and 71. Last year, a really rough year, 59 and 88. The pitch up and away, basically flipping the record this year from 59 and 88 to 90 and 58. And talking with those around Rochester, they say it is in large part due to the new baseball operations regime with the Nationals, led by Paul Toboni, making several improvements. 3-1. Here's the pitch from Sheehan. Swing and a foul ball. Back towards the screen. Whether it's extra coaches, whether it's additional amounts of technology. You know, they have one of the traject machines. And if you don't know what that is a machine that basically simulates an exact pitcher's arsenal. Three balls, two strikes. Here's the pitch to Adams. Called for strike three, and that'll end the inning. Adams won't challenge it. He walked down the line. Think he had ball four. It looked like it was right on the border, and ABS on our end. So two strikeouts in the first 1-2-3 inning tonight for Sheehan. Comets trying to get the offense going, down 2-0. There's Oklahoma City Comets baseball presented by Courtyard by Marriott, Oklahoma City downtown.
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0: Top of the sixth inning, Comets still down 2-0, and they've been limited to two hits tonight, a pair of Zach Earhart singles. Chester going to go to its fourth pitch of the night, right-hander Max Kranick. Kranick in the regular season, seven appearances with the Red Wings, 1-0, 9 2/3, four runs, eight hits, four walks, and nine strikeouts. Kranick in the championship series ended up making two appearances, giving up one run and three hits, a home run in two innings. Connor Glassie is scoreless. Top of the fifth inning, and for Glassie, that long scoreless streak continues. Now all the way up to 36 consecutive scoreless innings going back to June. The Jane Sibbs III, Mike Cerrone, and Alec Thomas coming up tonight. Again, this is our final broadcast of the year, win or lose for the Comets. And not only thanks to all you, but some special thanks to those with our radio partners at iHeartRadio, specifically J.J. Ryan and Caleb Broker, of course, along with Jeff Gaddy, our studio producer for probably about 95% of our games, and Mike Gannon will finish or fill in from time to time. We are very lucky to still have a physical radio partner in this day and age where so many teams are just doing their own internet stream. So big thanks to our end partners at iHeartRadio and 1340 The Game for another great season of Oklahoma City baseball on the OKC airwaves. Tibbs will lead things off. He's flied out twice. Pitch from Kranick. Down and inside for ball one. Fly out trying to the first. Fly out to deep center in the third. Next pitch from Kranick. Swings and fouls it back. Kranick missing most of this season due to injury. The pitch. Swings and lifts a high fly into right field. Pineda's back on the track, will make the catch. Are we sure this is the ballpark that teams would average 3 combined home runs a game in this year? Base is empty for Mike Sirota, who's 0 for 2. Bat for the right side. First pitch from Kranick. Missing slightly for ball one. Next pitch from Kranick. Swings in. This ball's in the air to center field. Couple of steps over to the right. And it'll be Pinckney making the catch for the second out. Kranick, right elbow surgery. Knocked him out for a good chunk of the season. Didn't join the Red Wings as the pitch fouled back till the 4th of July. Unactivated. And joined initially the Red Wings on a rehab assignment in July, then eventually got designated for assignment. Stayed within the organization. The pitch was high. Kranick also made 17 appearances with Washington. Last pitched in Game 3 on Thursday. Scoreless inning, 1-2-3 frame with one strikeout. 1-1 to count to Thomas. Pitch from Kranick. Down and inside. Not on 2 out of the 6th inning. Comets down 2-0. Thomas a strikeout in the first and a hit by pitch in the 4th. A lot of Comets and Dodgers supporters on hand tonight have not had a whole lot to cheer about on the offensive end. 2-1 from Kranick. Swings and it's a line drive at a center. It's a base hit for Thomas, bouncing towards Pinckney. The first hit by a player not named Zach Earhart. Ryan Fitzgerald coming up. 0 for 2 with 2 strikeouts. It's 0 for 7 with runners on base tonight. Actually, now it's 0 for 9. The pitch is called for a strike. The hit by Thomas, the first with 2 outs for the Comets tonight. Oh, and 1 to count. King will shade in the middle. Wallace halfway between second and third. Kranick's pitch. A little bit inside, a ball and a strike. Comets one challenge remaining. The Red Wings with both left. They had yet to challenge a pitch tonight. Well, the postseason All-Star teams for both AAA levels announced earlier tonight. During this game, Ryan Fitzgerald snubbed. Pitch is a strike challenge by Fitzgerald. The result of the pitch, a strike. The Comets have lost their challenges. Well, they were 6 for their first 6 this week in the championship series. 0 for 2 on Thursday and now 0 for 2 tonight. Both burned by batters. And the hitters overall this year just were not all that great. They're well under 50%. Here's the pitch. Starts his swing at a pitch down. He went, and now a throw down to first, but the inning is over. Fitzgerald wanted to challenge the check swing, but again, the Comets are out of challenges, and they're going to strike out to end the inning. Make it 0 for 10 with runners on base. No runs, a hit, one left. We go to the bottom of the 6th. The Red Wings still in front, 2-0. 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
0: Out of the sixth inning, 2-0 Rochester. Leandro Pineda leading off. Pineda 2-for-2 with an RBI single and a double. Pinckney and Romero do on next. Sheehan 76 pitches through 5 innings. It's a full complement of relievers available in the Comets bullpen tonight. But one of the objectives in this game for Emmett Sheehan and for the Dodgers was to keep his pitch count up. The pitch is grounded foul down the first baseline. So it's one of those, even if he got off to a bad start tonight in this winner-take-all game, he was going to have to stay in there. Now, things have stabilized a bit for Sheehan.
10: Coming up in the Rochester bullpen is number 47, Eric
0: Mejia. 0-1 to count to Pineda. Here's the pitch from Sheehan. On his side and outside. Rochester, managed by Matt LeCroy, his sixth season as Rochester's manager. Now seventh all-time in managerial wins in Rochester history. Pitch is fouled back. LeCroy, Mike Scott Hennessy of the Comets being named as League's Manager of the Year, the first Rochester manager to win International League Manager of the Year since 1997. As you mentioned, that's the last time Rochester won a league title. Time is called. And that was also the first year of their current stadium, what's now known as ESL Ballpark. Here's Sheehan's 1-2. On his side. Pineda's 24 out of Venezuela. Two-two pitch. Swing and a miss for strike three. That was the pitch they were basically trying to throw the last time he was up. Curveball down towards out of the zone. Sheehan's seventh strikeout in the Rochester bullpen. Right-hander Eric Mejia, a longtime position player before converting to pitching. Pinckney batting right. Here's the pitch. Swing and a miss. Strike one. Struck out of the first. Walked in the third. 2-0 the Rochester lead. One run each in the first and second innings. Without a doubt, most surprising development tonight has been the way Rochester has shut down Comets offense. No runs on 3 singles in 6 innings. 0-1 the count to Pinckney. Here's the pitch from Sheehan. That'll be taken high. Now Matt LeCroy, a legendary player in Clemson University history. He's a former Red Wings player as well. 11 pro seasons. Pitches up and in and hit Pinckney. Well, runner's going to be on with one out. He's on Maxwell Romero Jr. Roy, part of 8 seasons in the majors with Twins and Nationals. Also some time with the Cubs. Romero batting left. First pitch from Sheehan. High ball one. Struck out in the second and a ground down to the third. Comets have Kyle Hurt forming in the bullpen. 1-0. Called for a strike. 2-0. The Rochester lead in the sixth inning. And IL postseason and PCL postseason all-star teams were named during this game tonight. A 1-1. Pitch is high. First for the Comets, represented by 3 players. James Tibbs the third, Christian Romero, and Seth Halverson. Now, what is very surprising, we mentioned Ryan Fitzgerald's snub. That pales in comparison to Cole Irvin's, not even making the all-star team. It's just down and in, and now he is behind Romero at 3-1. Guy who had the lowest qualified ERA in the PCL in 8 years doesn't even make the one of the 4 starting pitchers on the All-Star team. Make that one make sense. Here's the pitch. Swing and a miss for strike 2. Mentioned Scott Hennessy, named manager of the year. The MVP was Zach Veen of Albuquerque. Pitcher of the year, Carson Seymour of Sacramento. Okay. 3 balls, 2 strikes. Here's the pitch. 5-4. A hit batter and a walk. It put 2 on with 1 out. Going to end the night for Sheehan. He had just been on an incredible roll, and we didn't pitch poorly tonight, just not quite at the level he had been at. Well, the Red Wings up 2-0, now have 2 on with 1 out in the 6th inning. Comets will go to the bullpen. This is Oklahoma City Comets baseball, presented by Courtyard by Marriott, Oklahoma City downtown.
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0: Out of the 6th inning, the Rochester Red Wings leading the Comets here in the AAA National Championship game. 2-0, there's 2 on with 1 out, and right-hander Kyle Hurt is the new pitcher for the Comets. Hurt most of the year up with the Dodgers, but also with the Comets this season. with OKC this year. Ends up making 13 appearances, 1-1, 11 innings, 9 runs, 13 hits, 11 walks, 19 strikeouts. Last pitching on Thursday night. And aired it 2-on with nobody out. And kept the Aviators scoreless. Pitch on the way to the first baseman. It is Penango hitting it over to Tibbs, who will field a throw to second and on to first for a 3-4-1 double play. As Leo Vera-Pagero hits in the ground ball double play to first pitch thrown by Kyle Hurt. No runs, no hits, one left. One of the seven. Comets still down 2-0. It's Oklahoma City Comets baseball presented by Courtyard by Marriott, Oklahoma City downtown.
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0: Top of the seventh inning, Comets down 2-0, two runs, six hits, no errors for the Red Wings, no runs, three hits, no errors for the Comets. Alex Reed with you here in Las Vegas Ballpark, producer and engineer in our 1340 studios tonight. Is Jeff Gatti, new pitcher for the Red Wings, right-hander Eric Mejia, his second full year of pitching after he had been a position player in his career 2012 through 24. Did get up to the major leagues with 17 games with the Royals between 2019 and 20. Noah Miller first to face him, switch hitter batting left. Mejia's first pitch swung on and missed. Six regular season games with the Red Wings through seven scoreless innings. And then two playoff appearances throwing two scoreless innings. No hits allowed either. The 0-1 swings and it's a line drive to deep center field. Pinckney, couple of steps back, will make the catch. It has just been one of those nights. And which, when the Comets have hit it well, it has been caught. Max Kranick, one inning, no runs, one hit. No walks at a strikeout. He threw 13 pitches, one away for his son, Kim. He is 0 for 2. Kim lines it foul off to the left. Most of the season for Mejia, Double-A Harrisburg. Overall, 30 appearances in the Nationals minor league system. Had a 1.09 ERA in 33 innings. Like everyone they throw out there tonight, just has incredible numbers. You see why it's been one of their biggest strengths. Pitch is grounded towards the middle. King, a sliding stop, but when he gets to his feet, loses possession. It'll be a base hit for Kim. A runner on, but the Comets are 0 for 10 with men on base tonight. Van Roortvedt the batter. Ground down and a walk. Mejia last pitching on Thursday night. Struck out all three batters he faced. Mark Fennelbaum from the left side. Wallace is at the grass at third. The pitch. Call for a strike. Two nothing. The Rochester lead in the seventh. It's been that way since the second inning. Here's the 0-1. Orfett takes down and in. Dodgers winning earlier today in San Francisco, 4-3. Kike Hernandez go-ahead home run in the ninth inning. Him and Mookie Betts both going deep. 1-1 to Rortfett. Pitch is swung out, foul back. Blake Snell made his first start after a minor groin injury. Eliminated him from his last start after one inning. Went four innings today. Winning pitcher was Evan Phillips, saved to Tanner Scott. Dodgers will have a chance for their 100th win of the season tomorrow in the regular season finale. Pitch is in the dirt. Romero will block it, keep it at his feet.

0: Two balls, two strikes to Roard Fifth. Check on Kim. He's in safely. Two, two. Down and outside. Full count to Roard Fifth. Three, two on the way. Kim goes. Pitch is taken for ball four. Comets have two on. Roard Fifth finds himself on yet again. And now it is two postseason games. Roard Fifth has reached base in six of his eight plate appearances. Tying runs are on with one out of the seventh. Pitching coach Sam Nairn out to the mound. Right-hander Eddie Jean warming in the Rochester bullpen. He closed out their win on Thursday. Zach Earhart has two of the Comets' four hits tonight. Singles in the first and third, and a fly out to deep center the fifth. Well, the Comets now in the postseason are just 8 for 41 with men in scoring position. 0 for 5 tonight. Earhart batting right. Pitches a little bit outside, 1-0. Mejia, when he was still a position player, did have some time in the Dodgers organization. 2016 and 17. A 1-0. Inside, ball two. Two balls, no strikes to Earhart. That's on the outer edge of the plate for a strike. Remember, the Comets are out of challenges. That pitch did look good. I'm just reminding everybody. It was indeed a strike. Talked about it earlier with Ryan Fitzgerald. Great thing about this game, and it's been able to share the stories with others of the Comets players this year as Earhart fouls it back. And really just kind of the best season it feels like nobody is talking about. Long conversation with the national broadcast crew today, Tyler Mon and Jim Callis. Jim Callis, one of the scouting and prospect gurus for MLB.com. Before that, longtime high-ranking writer and editor with Baseball America. It's fun going through all the players with those two earlier today. 2-2 from Mejia. Down ball three. And we were talking about how this Comets team, Josue DePaula in the lineup, is the only player they signed originally. So many guys have been as amateurs, I should say. Guys acquired in trades like Zach Earhart and James Tibbs. The pitch fouls it back, stays 3-2. Mike Sirota for Gavin Lux. Noah Miller, acquired in a trade with the Twins a couple years ago. Here's the pitch. Swinging a ground ball towards the left side. King's going to throw to third for a force out. They will force out Kim. Now two away and two remain on for DePaula. Make it 0 for 11 with runners on. Roard Fifth now at second, Earhart at first. DePaula batting left, 0 for 2 in the walk. The pitch down and away from Mejia. Comets down 2-0 in the seventh inning. Outfielders playing deep for the Red Wings. 1-0-2 to Paula. He'll take a fastball for a strike. Walked in the first, ground outs in the third and fifth. Thrust into a huge spot here in this game. 1-1. Swings and it's a fly ball to left field. Lipscomb started back now over to his right and is going to make the catch. And just cannot get over the hump tonight. No runs, a hit, two left. We'll stretch. Rochester still in front, 2-0. There's Oklahoma City Comets baseball presented by Courtyard by Marriott, Oklahoma City downtown.
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1: Cortland Lawson leads off the bottom of the seventh. Kyle Hurt back to work. First pitch down and in with a slider. So Hurt threw just one pitch in the sixth inning, induced a ground ball double play off the bat of Leover Peguero. Lawson has flied out and struck out. The 1-0. Swinging a ground ball. Miller, diving stop to his left, gets up, throws to first for the out. He's able to show off the defense again in front of a lot of fans who have never seen him before. One down brings up Seaver King. And it's Sheehan. Went 5 3rd innings. 2 runs, 6 hits, 3 walks, and 7 strikeouts. 90 pitches, 51 strikes. King is 1-3. He'll bat right. First pitch is taken for ball one. Fly out of the first, single the second, double play in the fourth. The pitch from Hurt. Check swing tapper, and it's behind the plate. Nordfett never saw it. It doesn't matter. It's a foul ball. I've been impressed what I've seen in this first 7 innings from Seaver King on both sides of the ball. See why he was the 10th overall pick a couple years ago, and he'll be likely with Washington in short order. 1-1 to King. Here's the pitch. Swings and hits one to Tibbs. Able to backhand the sharp grounder. He'll toss to Hurt for the second out. Yeah, I was just about to talk about how those two were 4 picks apart in the 2014 draft, in the first 2024 draft in the round. ACC foes at Florida State and Wake Forest. Two away for Trey Lipscomb. He's 0-3 tonight. Two nothing Rochester in the seventh inning. The pitch from Hurt. Called for a strike up in the zone. Gene continues to loosen in the Rochester bullpen. Here's the pitch. Bounced in front of the plate. Lipscomb a ground out of the first. Strikeouts in the second and fifth. Now the 1-1. Swing and a miss at a changeup. The Red Wings parent club, the Nationals. They lost at home against the Mets today, 7-1. 1-2 to Lipscomb. Pitch from Hurt. Swings and fouls it back. Now, Nationals, 76-85, but by a lot of accounts, really exceeding expectations for this year. Ball and 2 strikes to Lipscomb. Here's the pitch. Swings and fouls off a changeup. One run each for the Red Wings in the first and second. One ball and 2 strikes to Lipscomb. The pitch. Swing and a miss for strike three. Kyle Hurt has retired all 4 batters he's faced. Gets his first strikeout in the seventh. 1-8. Time running thin for the Comets, down 2-0. There's Oklahoma City Comets Baseball, presented by Courtyard by Marriott, Oklahoma City downtown.
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1: Top of the eighth inning, Rochester in front, 2-0. They've got right-hander Eddie Jean, who is their team leader in appearances and saves on the year. 3-2 with a 3.21 ERA, 9 saves. 61 and two-thirds innings, 28 runs, 22 earned on 47 hits, 28 walks against 63 strikeouts. A 1-2-3 ninth inning on Thursday night to wrap up a 3-2 win in Memphis. Jean facing James Tipps the third. First pitch is high for ball one. Tibbs 0 for 3 tonight. All flyouts. Last two have been on the track. 1-0 the count. The pitch from Jean. Missing slightly. Got the outer part of the plate, but called for a ball. 2-0 to Tibbs. The pitch from Jean. That'll be called for strike one. Fly out to right in the first. Fly out to deep center in the third. Fly out to deep right center in the sixth. King will shade the middle. It's 2-1. The pitch from Jean. Ball three. Jean also 8 appearances with Washington this season. Is 3-1. Taken from all four. Lead off walk here in the eighth inning. Leave it to the guy who had the most walks by a PCL player in 20 years.

Sirota batting right. The pitch. Swings and lines it foul to right. Lawson shaded to the middle. Sirota with a pop out of the first, ground out of the fourth, fly out of the sixth. Two nothing, the Rochester lead of the eighth inning. Both teams looking for their first Triple A national championship under this current format. Check on Tibbs, who's in safely. OKC lost 7-6 in 2023 against Norfolk. Nothing in one to Sirota. Hits from Gene. A high strike, 0-2. Remember, the Comets are out of challenges. That pitch was well in the zone, though. Nothing in two to Sirota. The next pitch. That's past Romero and towards the backstop, allowing Tibbs to get the third on a wild, or second on a wild pitch. One and two to Sirota. Gene originally signed by the Nationals as an amateur, returning the organization this past offseason. One and two to Sirota. The pitch on the way. In the dirt, this one stopped by Romero.

Sirota will tighten up his batting gloves, now facing a 2-2 count. Next pitch from Gene. Swinging a ground ball right side. That's into right field. The base hit. Tibbs is heading on home. He's going to score. And Mike Sirota has cut the deficit to one with an RBI single. Rochester's lead is now 2-1 of the eighth. The tying run is on with nobody out. Talking with manager Scott Hennessy, says that is one of Sirota's best traits, the ability to hit the ball to all fields. And down to the count with two strikes, able to send one the opposite way. Another mound visit coming up from Rochester pitching coach Sam Nairn. Alec Thomas will be the batter when play resumes. Thomas 1-for-2 tonight. Batters tonight, last seven games, 13-26, an even .500 batting average. Thomas will bat left. Wallace plays it at third, the pitch. Showing bunt. It is off towards the left side. Wallace has it. Throws to first. It's in time. I don't know if Thomas is doing that on his own. Or if he was asked to, because we just mentioned how well he has been swinging it. Ryan Fitzgerald coming up. I mean, if it's me, I'm letting Thomas swing. Fitzgerald batting left. Here's the pitch. High ball one. 0-for-3, three strikeouts tonight. Right-hander Kyle Nicklaus warming in the Rochester bullpen. 1-0 to Fitzgerald. Outside from Gene. Comets now down 2-1. They've got the tying run in scoring position with one out in the eighth. 2-0 to Fitzgerald. Pitch from Gene. Swing and a foul out of play behind the plate.

0: 2-1. Pitch from Gene. Swings and fouls it out of play behind the plate. Two balls and two strikes to Fitzgerald. Noah Miller's on deck. Gene delivers home. Swinging a line drive, deep left center field, towards the gap. It is off the wall. Sirota's going to score. Fitzgerald is second. A game-time double. Were you ever really worried, even though he was 0-for-3 with three strikeouts? 2-2 here in the eighth, and now the go-ahead run at second with two out, or with one out. Things on Noah Miller. Miller's 0-for-3 tonight. Switch hitter batting for the left side. The pitch from Gene. Down and in, ball one. Start of the walk by Tibbs. Went to second, a wild pitch. Sirota, RBI single, a two-strike count. Thomas the sack bunt, and then it was Fitzgerald. RBI double and another two-strike count. 1-0 to Miller. Next pitch from Gene. Swing and a miss and a changeup. Two in the eighth inning has tied this game at 2-2. One and one to count. The pitch to Miller. He'll swing, foul it off. Well, can Noah Miller follow the trend here with a two-strike base hit? Ground outs in the second and fourth. Line out to center in the seventh. One and two to Miller. Next pitch from Gene. Swing and a miss for strike three at a changeout. Big strikeout for the second out. And we're going to have a pitching change before Kim comes out. Matt Lee Croy out to the mound is going to go to Kyle Nicholas. Try and keep this game tied at the eighth. We'll take a break. It's now 2-2. There's Oklahoma City Comets Baseball presented by Courtyard by Marriott, Oklahoma City downtown.
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0: The Comets have scored twice in the eighth inning to tie this game at 2-2. They've got the go-ahead runner at second with two out. The new pitcher is right-hander Kyle Nicholas. Nicholas in the regular season, 48 appearances across three different AAA teams. 3-1 with one save, 4.18 ERA, 47 and a third innings. 26 runs, 22 earned on 48 hits with 50 walks and 65 strikeouts. Nicholas threw a scoreless eighth on Thursday, but also walked two. Campbell Bamp in the left side. He's 1-3 tonight. We've got time called. Gene Sill responsible for Fitzgerald at second. Nicholas coming set above his belt, his pitch. Tie for ball one. Kim a ground out of the second. Line out on a great catch by King, the shortstop in the fifth. And a single to seventh. Now 6 of 15 in the postseason. One ball hitter. No strikes to Kim. The pitch on the way. Ball two. Pass ball from Nicholas. Missing it outside. Comets looking for their first lead tonight. 2-0 the count to Kim. Here's the pitch. Swing and a miss and a slider down and in. Nicholas acquired in a trade July the 1st with the Orioles. The first ever trade between the Nationals and Orioles. The pitch. Inside. It's 3-1. Ben Rortfett on deck.

0: 3-1 to Kim. The pitch from Nicholas called for a strike. Slider at 92 miles an hour. Two-two game. Go-ahead run at second. A full count to Kim. Asked for time. Nicholas didn't realize it. Started his motion home. Both Comets hits in this inning with two strikes. Three and two, the count to Kim. Here's the payoff. Swing and a miss, strike three. So the Red Wings will get out of it with a game tied, but the Comets have pulled even. Two runs, two hits, one left, heading to the bottom of the eighth. Still 2-2. There's Oklahoma City Comets baseball presented by Courtyard by Marriott, Oklahoma City downtown.
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0: Well, the eighth inning now tied at 2-2. Yermin Rosario is the new pitcher for the Comets. 3-4-5 hitters, Caden Wallace, Riley Adams, Leandro Pineda coming up. Wallace 0-for-2 with a walk and a run scored. Rosario, 52 regular season appearances to lead the Comets. 5-1, 4 saves, 3.17 ERA. 65 and a third innings, 29 runs, 23 earned on 56 hits, 36 walks against 80 strikeouts. Wallace batting right. First pitch from Rosario. Call for strike one. Walked and scored in the first. Fly down in the third. Ground down to the fifth. Rosario, the winning pitcher, on Thursday night, hitting in two-thirds scoreless. 0-1 pitch, swing and a miss, and a slider. And one hit and one strikeout overall in the championship series. It was two and two-thirds innings for Rosario with no runs and one hit allowed. 0-2 on Wallace. Kim will play him to the middle. The pitch from Rosario, down and away with a slider. Kyle Hurt retired all four batters he faced and got five outs. Getting in two-thirds, no runs, no hits, no walks, and one strikeout. Stranded his two inherited runners. 12 pitches, 9 strikes. 1-2 to Wallace the pitch. Swing and a miss for strike three to slider. Ninth strikeout by the pitching staff tonight. Up Riley Adams. Adams 1-for-3 tonight, hold that right. Kimmel played in the middle of the pitch. Swinging around, ball foul off to the left. 2-2 game. Hey, Dylan Nishotka. Making a great snag on the dugout railing. Comets hitting coach. Oh, and one. Here's the pitch. Swinging a weak ground ball. Left side. Fitzgerald near third base has it. Throws to first. Tibbs able to stretch into foul territory. Keep his foot on the base to receive the throw for the second out. They'll bring up Leandro Pineda. And we talked about how important of a cog he has been since he joined the Red Wings in July. 2-for-3 with a double and an RBI single tonight. Pineda will down for the left side. First pitch from Rosario. Right away, ball one. RBI single the first. Double in the third and a strikeout of the sixth. Both of his hits with two outs tonight. 1-0-2 Pineda. Here's the pitch. A little bit outside, ball two. Two and oh the count. The pitch from Rosario swings and it's a soft liner. Kim going back. It's off his glove. Oh my. It was there. We'll see how the play is scored. And the go-ahead run on with two outs. Oh, it was in the webbing of his glove. Wilde scored a hit. I mean, he did leave his feet. And that's going to do it for Rosario with Paul Gervais now coming in. Now the go-ahead run is on. Two away here in the eighth inning after Pineda's third hit tonight. We'll take a break for this pitching change. 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
0: So the go-ahead run is on after, again, a soft line drive in and out of the glove of Hae-Sung Kim. Andrew Pinckney coming up. Paul Gervais, the new pitcher. Gervais in the regular season. 39 appearances, 3-1, 5 saves, 4.59 ERA. 49 innings, 26 runs, 25 earned on 36 hits, 36 walks, and 68 strikeouts. Pinckney on his last two plate appearances, batting right. Pitch fouled back, struck out of the first, walked in the third, hit by a pitch in the sixth. Was the fifth two-out hit by the Red Wings tonight of their seven total. And was scored a base hit. But in and out of the glove of Kim. 0-1 to Pinckney. Pitch from Gervais. Taken high. Gervais, a 1-2-3 ninth inning Thursday to close out the game of the championship for the Comets. Pitching in both Wednesday's and Thursday's wins in the ninth inning. One ball and one strike to Pinckney. Next pitch on the way. Outside, ball two. Inning start with a strikeout by Wallace Adams, grounded out before Pineda's single. Red Wings 5-for-10 with two outs. The pitch. Pinckney looked like he swung. He did. First base umpire Charlie Welling said he went around. An interesting tidbit in this game. Tom Fornarola, the home plate umpire, Charlie Welling, the first base umpire, are both Rochester, New York natives. They count it 2-2. Here's the pitch. Called for strike three, but Pinckney's going to challenge. Looked like a pretty clear-cut strike from up here. Oh, it was. I mean, it wasn't even close. And that might be one of the biggest misses on a challenge I've seen all year. So no runs, a hit, and a man left. We go to the ninth inning, tied up 2-2. There's Oklahoma City College Baseball, presented by Courtyard by Marriott, Oklahoma City downtown.
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0: Tied as we start the ninth. The two teams with the top two win totals in all the minors, the top two records in AAA baseball this year, and a game that will now be decided the ninth inning or even later. Ben Roethlisberger, Zach Earhart, Josue Depauladuup, Kyle Nicholas, an inning strikeout of the eighth, remains of the game. Roethlisberger on that left the pitch. A little bit up and in. As we start the ninth inning, the Comets are out of challenges. The Red Wings have one left. Wallace is at the grass at third, counted 1-0. The pitch on the way. Upstairs, 2-0. Oh, no, it's a strike. Roethlisberger wanted a challenge, but won't. Oh, that was way upstairs. I mean, he couldn't. And usually, if you're demonstrative like that, the 1-1 swings, and this is pulled down the right side, but going to go foul. I think that's some good feel there by Tom Fornarola. I have seen guys thrown out for something like that. Ben Roethlisberger, well, as the Comets catcher well knows, they have no challenges. But that was a bad miss. 1-2 the count. Should be 2-1 the pitch. He'll take it down. Yeah, we mentioned it, and I didn't want to imply anything nefarious there. I think it is just very interesting. Rochester, not exactly a huge city, and two of the four umpires, not only both from Rochester, both went to the same high school. The pitch is called for strike three, and Roortvedt really upset. It was a strike, though. Nicholas has struck out the first two batters he has faced. Eddie Jean went two-thirds of an inning, two runs, two hits, a walk, and a strikeout. Last year, the AAA National Championship won in walk-off fashion. The lead changed hands in both the top and bottom of the ninth innings between Las Vegas and Jacksonville. The pitch to Zach Earhart is outside. Earhart tonight is 2-for-4. 2-2 game in the ninth. Comets were 6-6 when tied after eight. The pitch called for a strike. The Red Wings 6-5 when tied after eight innings this year. One of these teams going to win it in a final at bat tonight. 1-1 to count to Earhart. Here's the pitch. Outside. And that 14-game win streak started. There's so many late wins. Two and one, the pitch. Swing and a miss. Of those 14 games, seven last at bat wins. Two and two, the count to Earhart with DePaula on deck. Here's the pitch from Nicholas. Swinging a line drive into left field. Another hit for Zach. It'll bounce towards Lipscomb and Earhart on as the go-ahead run with one out in the ninth inning, his third hit tonight. Wings up to Paulo's 0 for 3 with a walk. No one's throwing in the Comets bullpen. If this game is tied or if the Comets have the lead, it's going to be Gervais staying in. The pitch to DePaula looked like he swung. He did at a pitch downstairs. Walked in the first, ground outs in the third and fifth, and a fly out of the seventh. Kangle shade in the middle. 0-1 to count to DePaula. The pitch on the way. Up in the zone with a curveball. Comets 2-for-16 with runners on tonight. 0-2 to DePaula. Pitch from Nicholas. Way inside. Mentioned this briefly last inning. Kyle Nicholas acquired in a trade with the Orioles. Really, since the Nationals ever got to D.C., there had been a lot of bad blood between those franchises. The Orioles always felt they're encroaching on their territory. They never made a trade with each other. Here's the pitch. Swinging a ground ball towards the right side. I've thrown a second for one. Throw to first. In time to end the inning on a double play. Just barely beat DePaula. And that is how the top of the ninth will end. No runs, a hit, nobody left. We go to the bottom of the ninth, tied 2-2. There's Oklahoma City Comets baseball presented by Courtyard by Marriott, Oklahoma City downtown.
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0: So the bottom of the ninth inning, it is tied up at 2-2. Again, it was a walk-off win in last year's AAA National Championship game for the Jacksonville Jumbo Shrimp. And the Red Wings trying to do the same. Paul Gervais remained in the ballgame. Struck out Andrew Pinckney to end the eighth. Maxwell Romero Jr. will lead off. He bats from the left side. First pitch from Gervais. Starts his swing, didn't go, and a pitch downstairs. Struck out of the second, grounded out of the third, walked in the sixth. Red Wings, 14 last at-bats overall, last at-bat wins overall this year, 7 in walk-off fashion. The 1-0 from Gervais, swing and a miss. Miller will play to the middle, Fitzgerald back of the infield, halfway between second and third, Tibbs back near the line at first. 25 overall games decided a final at bat for the Red Wings this year. One ball and one strike. Here's the pitch. Swing and a miss. Out in front of a slider. And for the Comets this season, played in 31 last at bat games. 16 wins, 15 losses. One ball and two strikes to Romero. The pitch from Gervais bounced in front of the plate. Romero, Peguero, Lawson due up.

0: Two and two to count to Romero. Gervais long look in. Now will come set. Here's his 2-2 pitch. That's high for all three. Comets bullpen, right-hander Seth Halvorsen. For the Red Wings, it's right-hander Clayton Beter. 3-2 to Romero. The pitch from Gervais. Swinging a ground ball right side. That is a foul ball ever so slightly. Josh crossed in foul territory before reaching the base. Two, two in the bottom of the ninth inning. Three, two from Gervais. Weak ground ball, left side. Fitzgerald Fields throws the first, not going to be in time. It's an infield hit. Well, the value of putting the ball in play with two strikes, we talk about it all the time. Winning run is on with nobody out. We're going to have a pinch runner. There's only two men on the bench for the Red Wings. Does not appear they are going to pull Romero yet. Figueroa with the plate, 2-3 with a home run. The pitch, inside ball one. Home run in the second, single the fourth. Hit into a double play in the sixth. Infield single has put the winning run on with one out in the ninth inning. The pitch from Gervais. Swinging a ground ball towards the left side. Miller on to Kim. Throw a little bit high. Throw to first. Not in time. The throw was ever so slightly high. And it might have thrown off the timing enough for Peguero to reach. We look at the replay. It was not hit all that hard. Still couldn't even tell from the replay. About to call it first. It was bang, bang. Cortland Lawson now at the plate. Winning run remains on with one out. Lawson batting right, the pitch. It's a fly ball down the right side towards the corner. Earhart on the run in foul territory. Cannot make the catch. It'll hit off the sidewall. Earhart really banged into the wall there, it seems. And he is one tough son of a gun. Oh, yeah, wow. Looking at the replay, he ran full speed in the sidewall. Going one to Lawson, had the go-ahead and eventual game-winning hit of the eighth inning in the championship series on Thursday night. Pitch to Lawson. He'll take down and in, 1-1. Seaver King on deck. A winning run at first base for the Red Wings with one out in the ninth inning. Fitzgerald will play close to line at third. Here's the 1-1. Offers, but did not go. The slider missed down and away, 2-1. Next pitch to Lawson. Well outside behind the ninth place hitter. In danger of advancing that winning run to second. Three and one to Lawson. Here comes the pitch. Outside. It just can't happen. The ninth place hitter and moving the winning run to second. Walks have cost this team in the past, and that is a huge one. Comets are going to make a pitching change. The winning run now, it's second for the Red Wings with one out of the ninth inning. It's 2-2. We're back in a moment here on 1340 The Game. 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
2: Schwab Dog. 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
2: S-C-H-A.
1: Oh, no, I'm sorry. 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Hey, everybody, Schwab Dog's on me. Cheers.
2: Hello? Does this mean I win?
1: No.
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0: Out of the ninth inning, the Comets in a 2-2 tie, but the Red Wings have two on, one out. Seth Halvorsen is the new pitcher, again named a PCL postseason All-Star for his time between the Comets and Albuquerque this year. In the regular season, 10 appearances, 9 2/3 innings, 100 runs, 5 hits, 4 walks, 13 strikeouts, but it's been a little bit shaky, both between the big leagues and with the Comets of late. He'll face Seaver King batting right. The pitch from Halvorsen, swing and a miss at a slider. King is 1-4 tonight. Figueroa, the winning run at second. Lawson after drawing the walk at first. Kimmel Shea to the middle. Nothing and one to King. Here's the pitch from Halvorsen. Downstairs. Halvorsen last pitching Thursday night. Gave up a two-run homer. Also gave up a triple in that game. And one strikeout. 17 pitches, 11 strikes. One ball and one strike, the count. Here's the pitch to King. Up and in, a slider that got away. King to the deck, and fortunately, Rortfit able to catch the pitch. Two balls and a strike to King. Pitch on the way from Halvorsen. Inside, 3-1. Behind in the count, the pitch from Halvorsen. Swinging a ground ball towards short. Miller backs up. On to Kim for one. Over to first. It is not in time. Miller had to back up on it. The winning run will go to third with two outs for Trey Lipscomb. Now the Red Wings been excellent with two outs tonight. Five for 11. Lipscomb 0 for 4. He'll bat from the right side of the plate. Their team MVP this year. They're not going to hold the runner at first. The pitch. Popped it up. Shallow center field. Thomas is coming in. Under it. Waiting for it. Makes the catch. We're going to go to extra innings. Seth Halvorsen will lead the winning run at third. No runs. A hit. Two left for the Red Wings. It is 2-2 moving to the 10th in the AAA National Championship. is Oklahoma City Comets Baseball, presented by Courtyard by Marriott, Oklahoma City downtown.
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0: Top of the 10th inning, tied up at 2-2 in the final game of the season. Why not keep going? It is the same extra inning rules as in the regular season. The placed runner at second is Josue DePaula for the Comets. James Tibbs the third, Mike Cirona, Alec Thomas coming up. Tibbs is 0-for-3 with a walk. The new pitcher for the Red Wings is right-hander Clayton Dieter. First pitch on the way to Tibbs, missing down for ball one. Two runs, seven hits, no errors through nine for the Comets. Two runs, eight hits, no errors for the Red Wings through nine. This is the second one-game AAA National Championship to go to extra innings. 2009, the other time it happened. One ball and no strikes. Here's the pitch. Called for a strike down to the zone. Now the Comets will get a challenge. They were out through nine innings. They get a challenge now. The Red Wings, since they had one left, stay at one challenge. One ball and one strike to Tibbs. Start an eighth inning rally with a walk. The pitch on the way. Outside. The Comets offense was not very good in extra innings in the regular season. 13 games and added just 208. Two balls and one strike to Tibbs. The pitch from Dieter. A little bit high. Their record in extras ended up being 7-6. For the Red Wings, guess what their record was? 7-6. 3-1 to Tibbs. Here's the pitch. Down ball four. Two on, none out for Mike Cirota. Sirota tonight, 1-4 with an RBI and a run scored. And the Comets are 2-for-17 with runners on in this game. Sirota 1-for-4 with an RBI and a run scored. He'll bat for the right side. Infielders are into the corners. Well, the Comets ask Sirota to bunt here. Here's the pitch. A little bit in. Clayton Dieter, most of this year with Washington, 50 appearances for the Nationals, just 5 with the Red Wings. Optioned on September the 12th. Second time he has been optioned this season, counted 1-0. Here's the pitch. Inside. Guy was drafted and signed by the Dodgers in the 2020 draft out of Texas Tech, but then traded to the Yankees. That was part of a deal for Joey Gallo. If you knew that, the pitch is swung out and fouled off, I'll give you a dollar. I knew he was traded for the Dodgers, the Yankees. I would not have told you it was for Joey Gallo. From Las Vegas, by the way, Joey Gallo. Two balls and one strike to Sirota. And 2009, the last national championship game to go to extra innings. It was an 11-inning contest in Oklahoma City between Durham and Memphis. Durham winning 5-4. Comets left the go-ahead run. Here's the pitch. Downstairs, the Red Wings left the winning run at third in the ninth inning. A lot of the Dodgers and Comets fans egging on Beter, 3-1. Here's the pitch. Called for a strike. Just got the lower outer part of the zone. This is a good pitch. 3-2 to Sirota. Ball at second, Tibbs at first, none out. Here's the pitch. Swings and fouls it down. It hits Sirota, then the catcher, and then goes back to the mound. Romero has his mask off, down on his knees. Looking at the replay right now, it fell off the in part, sort of the part of the leg of Sirota. Oh, the backswing got Romero on the side of his head. Remains a full count to Sirota. Kyle Nicholas with an inning and a third. No runs, a hit, no walks, two strikeouts. He stranded his one inherited runner. 3-2 to Sirota. In the dirt, they're loaded with nobody out. Back-to-back walks by Beter. He's got to face at least one more batter. It is Alec Thomas coming up. Sam Naren out to make a visit.

0: Alec Thomas tonight, 1 for 2, hit by a pitch and a sack bunt. This is loaded, nobody out. Left-hander Matt Crook is loosening. But again, Beter has to face Thomas. Thomas will bat left, corner infielders in the pitch. Swinging a line drive, left center field, towards the gap, it splits the gap, everybody keep running, DePaula scores, Tip scores, Sirota's going to score! Thomas clears up with a double! The Comets lead, 5-2 in the 10th inning! We talked how good he has been and why it was surprising to see him bunt in the eighth. He shoots a double to the left center field gap. He clears the bases. And Oklahoma City ahead 5-2 in the 10th. And they've still got a runner at second with nobody out. Red Wings going to make a pitching change. This Oklahoma City Comets baseball presented by Courtyard by Marriott, Oklahoma City downtown.
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0: Bottom of the 10th inning, or the top of the 10th inning, Comets leading 5-2, still have a runner at second and nobody out. And left-hander Matt Crook is the new pitcher for the Red Wings. Crook, who was with Las Vegas earlier this year, so he is well familiar with this ballpark. 15 games with the Red Wings, 3-2 and 4.42 ERA. Overall in AAA this year, 3.99 ERA across 40 appearances. Ryan Fitzgerald had the game-tying double his last time up in the eighth inning.

One of four tonight with that game-tying double. Pitch from Crook. Breaking ball down and in. Crook starting game one of the championship series. With two innings on Tuesday night, one run, one hit, a walk, and two strikeouts. Did not appear again in that series in Memphis. 1-0 from Crook. A breaking ball pulled foul off to the right side. Crook also 11 games in the majors this year between the Nationals and the Athletics. One ball, one strike. Pitch is grounded foul down the right side. Team of the Nats on a waiver claim, 4th of July. Overall for Crook, 19 career Major League appearances between the Yankees, Orioles, A's, and Nationals. One ball and two strikes to Fitzgerald. Here's the pitch. Pokes it in the air to center field. Pinckney over to his left will make the catch. Fitzgerald or Thomas is going to try it. He goes over to third, and he is safe. Just got out of the tag of Wallace. Oh, I was surprised he tried it. It was just a routine fly ball to middle center field. Pinckney made an accurate throw. Got a good arm, and boy, I hopefully get a closer look at the replay here. I don't know. I think the tag might have been on the helmet before the foot got on the base. Thomas is going to be at third with one out for Noah Miller. Switch hitter batting from the right side. The pitch. Breaking ball for a strike. Thomas got to add on here. Leading 5-2 in the 10th. 0-1 to Miller. Here's the pitch. Swing and a miss. Got him in a changeup downstairs. Miller will ask for his batter timeout. 0-4 in this game. Next pitch from Crook. Swing and a miss. Hit a breaking ball down and in. He strikes out on three pitches. Taesung Kim will be the batter. Kim 1-for-4 tonight. Halverson starting the bottom of the inning. You look at who is left in the trust tree, so to speak. Definitely Garrett McDaniels if there's a big spot for a left-hander, but there's only two left-handed hitters in the Rochester lineup.

0: And hopefully it will be enough. Rochester going to start the inning with a man at second and nobody out as the Comets have a 5-2 lead. This is Oklahoma City Comets baseball presented by Courtyard by Marriott, Oklahoma City downtown.
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0: Bottom of the 10th inning, the Comets have the lead at 5-2. The placed runner at second for the Red Wings is Lipscomb. Wallace, Adams, and Pineda do all. Caden Wallace is 0-for-3 with a walk and a run scored. Seth Halvorsen inherited 2-on with 1 out of the ninth. Stranded them both, including the winning run at third to end the inning. Wallace batting for the right side of the plate. First pitch from Halvorsen. Fastball strike one. Some folks might start shaking their head when I say this. The last thing that can happen this inning is to walk out. We just saw what happened at the top of this inning. 0-1 the count to Wallace. He'll ask for his batter timeout. Walked and scored in the first. Fly down the third. Ground out of the fifth. And a strike out of the eighth. Kibble shade towards the middle. 0-1 the count. Pitch on the way from Halvorsen. Line foul off to the right. It's nothing and two. Halvorsen ended up throwing 6 pitches in the ninth inning. The final totals for Paul Gervais. 2/3 of an inning pitched. No runs, 1 hit, 1 walk, 1 strikeout. Stranded his 1 inherited runner through 19 pitches. 0-2 the count to Wallace. Here's the pitch from Halvorsen. Down the way with a slider. McDaniels is loosening the bullpen. I would imagine we will see him for Pineda. 1-2 to Wallace. Halvorsen still ahead. Adams on deck. Next pitch on the way. Swings and fouls back a slider. Ball and 2 strikes to Wallace. Comets carried a 3-run lead in the ninth inning by the same score, 5-2. Here's the pitch. Foul back. That was on Thursday. This is a different scenario. Starting the inning with a runner at second and nobody out in extras. Wallace fighting hard here. Fouling off 3 straight 2-strike pitches from Halvorsen. Still 1-2. Halvorsen delivers home. Foul. That'll play to the right side.

0: first batter, especially in extra innings, so big. And we'll start the inning with a runner at second. One ball and two strikes to Wallace. The pitch from Halverson. Missed a little bit inside. Eighth pitch of the plate appearance coming up. 5-2 Comets in extra innings. 2-2 the count to Wallace. Pitch on the way from Halverson. Up and in. A full count. Three and two to Wallace. Halverson will come set. Now the payoff pitch on the way. Swinging a weak ground ball, right side. Tibbs has to go way over to get it. Throws to Halverson. He scooped it, but the runner is safe. Wow, what an athletic play by Halverson. But Wallace somehow beat it. The tying run will be at the plate with nobody out. Oh, he was out. He was out. Wow, what a scoop by Halverson on the move. Oh, it wasn't even close. The first pitch to Adams is called for a ball, but challenged by the Comets. It wasn't close. It wasn't close. Oh, and one now to Adams. Pitch from Halverson. Called for strike two. It's just a missed call by Charlie Welling. And it happens, and it really sucks. It happened right now. The 0-2 pitch. Down and outside. Pineda on deck. Adams a single to first. Ground out of the third. Strike out of the fifth. Ground out of the eighth. Runners at the corners. Nobody out. 1-2 pitch. Down and away with another slider. Halverson, a little trouble putting guys away here. Two and two to Adams. Halverson delivers home. Swinging a chopper towards second. Kimmel flip to Miller. On to first. That is a double play. A run will score, but the bases are now empty with two outs in the 10th inning. Pineda, the batter. They're going to stick with Halverson here with none on and two out. Pineda's 3-for-4 tonight, all three hits with two outs. He'll bat from the left side. Here's the first pitch. Swing and a miss for strike one. Three for four, a double and an RBI. Get all three hits with two outs for Pineda. The pitch lays off the slider low. 5-3, the Comets lead in the 10th inning with none on and two out for the Red Wings. One ball and one strike to Pineda. Pitch from Halverson. Swing and a miss, then a fastball. It is 1-2. Comets by two, none on and two out of the 9th inning. One ball and two strikes to Pineda. And time is called, requested by Pineda. Pinckney on deck, hoping to get a chance as the tying run. 1-2 to Pineda. Pitch on the way from Halverson.
1: Got him for strike three!
0: Wait a second. Wait a second. We've got a challenge. A challenge. And it is confirmed. Confirmed not only strike three, but confirmed the Comets are AAA national champs. Oklahoma City has got their first ever AAA national championship. 5-3, the final in 10 innings in Las Vegas. They win the league, the unquestioned best in AAA in 2026. They win the final three games of the year, and Oklahoma City will have yet another trophy to add in the mantle of City of Champions. They've dumped Gatorade all over the place on the mound, hugging up and down. We had to wait a little extra second there after the challenge by Pineda. But the call confirmed, and as we said, it is confirmed. The Comets are AAA national champions. 5-3, the final in 10 innings. Just the second ever national championship game to go to extras. Alec Thomas with a three-run double. The biggest hit of the season for the Comets. And again, they are now AAA national champs. Seth Halverson striking out. Leandro Pineda, a slider down to the zone. And again, the Comets able to win the AAA national championship game. 5-3, the final in 10 innings. And how else but this team who had so many of those late last at-bat wins in that 14-game winning streak wins the final game of the season in a last at-bat as well. 5-3, the final in 10 innings. Another happy post-game report coming up next. There's Oklahoma City Comets baseball presented by Courtyard by Marriott, Oklahoma City downtown.
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0: The Comets are AAA national champions. Oklahoma City's first ever AAA national championship. Not only their sixth league title, began the first ever national championship for Oklahoma City among AAA teams, the unquestioned best in 2026, a team that ends up going 21-4 in the final 25 games of the year between the regular season and postseason. They win three elimination games, in a sense. Again, we talked about how if the Comets lost this game, it would not have taken anything away. But when they win it, it sure does add a heck of a lot as well. When you can do it for the first time in team history. Team right now posing with a AAA national champion banner on the field. A team that was down 2-0 in the eighth inning. They tied in the eighth and win it in extras. A final score of 5-3 over the Rochester Red Wings. And of course, congratulations to Rochester as well. Rochester won their first league title in 1997. But that's where my sympathy ends, basically, as the Comets victorious tonight, 5-3 in 10 innings to claim the first ever AAA national championship in Oklahoma City's long AAA history. Comets finish with 5 runs, 8 hits, and no errors. They leave 10 on base. The Red Wings, 3 runs, 9 hits, no errors, with 9 left on. The winning pitcher today will be Seth Halvorsen. Ends up getting the final 5 outs of this game between the 9th and the 10th. Halvorsen allows 1 unearned run with a place runner scoring the 10th, 1 hit, which shouldn't have been a hit. And then no walks and a strikeout to end the game as OKC. Halvorsen, the winning pitcher tonight, it is in the books forever. A loss to Clayton Beter, charged with all 3 of those runs at the top of the 10th inning, did not retire any of his 3 batters faced with a double. A pair of walks followed by the bases-clearing double. Alec Thomas, and no surprise, Alec Thomas named the AAA National Championship Game MVP here tonight. Game was played at 3 hours, 20 minutes, and it felt like it was only at 30 minutes. This was just such a great game from an objective standpoint. And, of course, it ends with a Comets win as the Comets victorious here tonight. The attendance was 7,210. When you add up the regular season and postseason combined, the Comets finish with 92 wins on the year. And again, winning the last 2 games of the year, a league championship and a AAA national championship as well. Recapping tonight's game, Comets had a great chance to take an early lead. Runners at first and second, nobody out. But they would not score. Ultimately left runners at second and third in that inning. Rochester had none on 2 out of the first. They would string together a walk in consecutive singles to take the lead at 1-0. In the second inning, Leover Peguero hits a monster home run, 454 feet out to left field, to make it a 2-0 Rochester lead. For Peguero, a guy who only hit 4 home runs in the regular season. Comets in the third, left an out at second, left another on in the fourth. Left another runner in scoring position in the fifth. Left a runner in the sixth. Again, they started off this game 0 for their first 12 with runners on base. Pitching staff, though, kept it a 2-run game. Bottom of the sixth inning with 2-1 out. Kyle Hurt comes in, gets Peguero to hit into a ground ball double play. Comets in the seventh inning get the tying runs on with 1 out. But Zach Earhart hit into a force at third. And then Josue DePaula flied out to left field. So the Comets still down 2-0 entering the eighth. But how often does it happen? We talk about it ad nauseum. The rallies, the big innings. A lot of the times they start with walks. James Tibbs III drew a walk, went to second on a wild pitch. Mike Sirota in a 2-strike count, an RBI single. And Alec Thomas' sack bunt before Ryan Fitzgerald in another 2-strike count with a game-tying double. Fitzgerald was at second with 1 out, but both Noah Miller and his son Kim struck out. Game stayed tied. Rochester able to get the winning run on with 2 out of the 8th inning when Kim dropped a soft line drive. But Paul Gervais would come in and strike out Andrew Pinckney. went to the ninth inning in a tie game. The Comets got a runner on with one out before Josue De Paula hit into an inning-ending double play. Bottom of the ninth inning, Rochester put two on with one out. Then Seth Halverson came in. Seaver King hits into a force out at second. Got the second out, but it moved the winning run to third. First pitch to Trey Lipscomb. He flied out to shallow center field. We went to extra innings. First two batters of the inning walk. James Sibbs the third and Mike Sirota load the bases for Alec Thomas. Clears the bases with a double to left center field. Thomas puts the Comets in the lead for the first time on the night. Thomas was still at second, nobody out. He would tag on a fly ball to center field that Ryan Fitzgerald hit, but unable to score after Miller struck out and Kim grounded out. Bottom of the 10th inning began with an infield hit by Caden Wallace. Replay showed, though, it was a missed call at first base. It was an incredible play by Comets pitcher Seth Halverson. James Tibbs III was way off first base. He fielded about halfway between first and second, threw off bounce to Halverson, who picked it on a bounce in stride, and his foot was there before Wallace, who was sliding it at first, touched the base. But the call was wrong. It ended up being a safe call. So now the tying runs were on with, or I should say the tying run was in the plate with nobody out. But a great job by Halverson to rebound. He gets Riley Adams to hit into a huge double play. It does score a run, but he gets the first two outs of the inning. Then he strikes out Leandro Pineda. Again, the call was challenged by Pineda, in which the Comets had to wait to see it was confirmed. As we said, the call is confirmed, and what else was confirmed is the Comets are AAA national champions. Back with a look at the Dodgers. And, well, that's all there is left to take a look at. We'll see how the Dodgers did this afternoon here against the Giants. We'll be back in a moment. This is Oklahoma City Comets Baseball presented by Courtyard by Marriott, Oklahoma City downtown.
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You know, by the end of the night, I tear my voice up and up. I might be able to hit a couple of these notes. Welcome back in. Fox Sports Late Night, Mike Harmon. 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

0: Aspen winner last night? Well, we got that and so much more coming right up. Good morning, everybody. This is Fox Football Sunday on Fox Sports Radio. He's Bucky Brooks. I'm Andy Furman, and we're broadcasting live from the Fox Sports Radio studios. And by the way, with that iHeart app, you can stream us wherever you happen to be. 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And now, without further ado, on a football Sunday, my partner, Mr. Football, and friend, Mr. Bucky Brooks. Hello, Buck. How are you?
1: I'm good.
0: Take a bow. Take a bow. Good morning, Bucky Brooks. And I don't hear him.
1: What's happening?
0: I don't hear my partner.
1: You can't hear me?
0: Are you there?
1: Hello?
0: All right. I think I hear you. I think I do. Oh, we move along. Okay. I do have something to say, and it's not football related, but it's sports related. I'm a bit of a softie, believe it or not. Yeah, believe it or not, I'm a bit of a softie. And we talk about sports all the time. We talk about wins and losses, and I'm hearing fans yelling and screaming over the years, this guy should get his head chopped off, this guy should get fired. Fire the coach, whatever it may be. Buck, you know about that. You've heard it all the time. Players get booed. You see them in public. They're getting booed. All of a sudden now, there's a tearjerker. This is what sports is all about, and I think you'll agree with me. Yesterday, and it's not football related, it's baseball related, Justin Verlander got the hook in his Major League Baseball finale on the mound. And who gave him the hook? His seven-year-old daughter comes to the mound. And if you had a dry eye watching this, then you got to get your pulse tested. You really do. Genevieve Verlander, wearing a Tigers jersey with her dad's name and number, ran up to the mound, all right, in Detroit yesterday, hugging her father. And if you watched that, and I watched it twice, I put it on a third time, and I saw Justin Verlander started to shake and he started to cry. That is sports. That's what we love about sports. Not yelling and screaming to fire the coach. Not yelling and screaming that this guy's a bum. Really, that I don't want to hear. I don't want to hear stories about DUIs and attacks and things like that. This is what we go to sporting events to see. This is wonderful. And I don't know if you happened to see it yesterday. I know it's not football related. But when Justin Verlander was crying, when his seven-year-old daughter ran to the mound, on his last appearance in a Major League Baseball uniform, because 5 years from today, he will be in Cooperstown in the Hall of Fame. Have you seen that yesterday? I thought it was touching and wonderful and really what sports is all about.
1: Yeah, absolutely is what sports is all about. I loved it. I thought I appreciated it. I appreciated her running out and doing the thing. And I think it's outstanding that he had a chance to have his daughter come through and do that. Like, that is terrific. That's what sports are all about.
0: No doubt about that. I mean, I love it. You don't see it often, but when you see it, you got to remember it puts everything in perspective. Like, we watch the games, we cheer the games. I mean, I see these lunatics. You know, you watch college football, they may have the most rabid fans. You know, they pan the stands. Half those people in the stands are naked. Really, guys are never wearing shirts, and women are half undressed. I mean, really, they're the most rabid fans in the world. Watch that Florida game in Florida yesterday. It's crazy, but, you know, that's what it's all about. But honestly, put it all in perspective, that Justin Verlander thing, that was all about. That was it all about there. I loved it. All right. I want to touch on a couple of games yesterday, and it boggles the mind what happened yesterday in week number four. There were some great games. I'm going back and forth on the screen yesterday. Texas A&M. I mean, I don't know why I'm starting with that, but Texas A&M, they lose to Kentucky, and they got trounced by LSU. So LSU is one of the teams out there that's consistent, okay? 35-6, and honestly, right now, LSU, to me, has a shot to win it all this year. Your take on LSU, because they're looking at A&M, as far as I'm concerned right now, this season's over. They're shot right now, Texas A&M.
1: Yeah, Texas A&M may be shot, but I think LSU is alive and well. I think it's easy to now look at the loss to Ole Miss as, hey, it's just one of those things. You're playing a tough game on the road. But to bounce back the way they did against Texas A&M, I think that's a nice little feather in their cap. And give Lane Kiffin credit. He was able to get his troops off the mat. They bounced back, played well. Sam Levitt did a better job playing from the pocket as opposed to running around and playing a little bit like a chicken with his head cut off. And this team, we know from a talent standpoint, top five talent to team in the country. But can they consistently play? We'll see. But last night was a great win for them.
0: Yes, it was. Okay, you talk about paybacks being a biatch, okay? That's what they are in life and in sports, all right? Michigan got the payback yesterday, all right? Iowa beats in 2019. Can we hear that final call of that game yesterday in Michigan?
2: Here's the ball game. Hank Brown throws, corner, end zone, caught. Is he in? Touchdown! Reese Van Der Zee, the Hawkeyes!
3: The game is not over. The ruling of a touchdown is under. The ruling of a touchdown is upheld. The game is over.
0: It's about time, courtesy of Learfield right there. Final snap yesterday in Michigan, quarterback Hank Brown, all right? To Reese Van Der Zee, 16-yard touchdown, Hawkeyes, 2019, over 18th-ranked Michigan Wolverines. It's unreal. It really is. And I'm happy because that Western Michigan people yesterday, they were partying as well. You know that, Buck.
1: Mm-hmm. They were partying. It was a good time for the Western Michigan people to party as they saw Michigan go down. But what a great job by Iowa sticking in there. I mean, this was a game where they're down. They had to make a drive to come back and then the nail on the coffin, the last play of the game. Terrific effort. And if you're Michigan, I think you have to be concerned because your offense is still sputtering along. Defensively, you've held teams under 20 points consistently, but you just haven't found a way to get your offense jump started and for them to compete at the upper echelon of the Big Ten. They got to score more points. So Cal Whittingham and his crew had to figure that out.
0: Iowa 4-0, 1-0 in the Big Ten. I think Iowa right now is going to make some noise. I think it's wide open. I mean, right now, I don't know who's going to win it, but it's wide open. It's really exciting. There were some great games yesterday. Another one, Texas over Tennessee in Knoxville, all right? And everybody's talking about Arch Manning, Heisman. I don't think so. I don't think the man threw for 200 yards or 201 yards yesterday. He was sacked six times. He was intercepted once. And I just don't think he's the Heisman guy. I got the guy, and I know he's not a quarterback, but I think he's going to win it. Texas 2017 over Tennessee yesterday in Tennessee. And I think we got the final call of that one, courtesy of Learfield.
4: Shotgun snap, back, Brandon scrambles to the right side, Wilkes heaves it downfield to the end zone, and it is tipped away. Game is over. Jelani McDonald knocks the ball out of the back of the end zone. The Longhorns survive. Texas wins the game. Final score, Texas 20, Tennessee 17.
0: And that game really was a defensive game from the get-go because at the end of the game, they batted the ball away. Texas remains undefeated at 4-0, but Texas had 10 sacks. And that ball game yesterday, it was just defense all the way. Colin Simmons, I think, had 5, which was a record. So Texas right now, I guess, number one. Texas ranked number one right now. We'll see. They got it together yesterday, that's for sure, in Knoxville, a tough place to play.
1: Yeah, I mean, a very tough place to play. I would say it's not ideal the way they won the game. Look, they were up 20-10 with less than 5 minutes left and had to hold on to knock away a Hail Mary. That is not what the number one team in the country should be doing in a game that should have been under wraps. I would say in looking at this game, if you're Texas, you're excited about your defense. Your defense did a really good job of shutting down a very powerful and potent run game from the Tennessee Volunteers, and then you were able to make some plays at the end. Offensively, you know, it's still a hodgepodge. You know, we talked about Arch Manning. There's a campaign to push Arch Manning for the Heisman Trophy, but no one can watch Texas and say that, hey, he's dominating the game the way that a Heisman Trophy winner should. Name value certainly carries him over the threshold in terms of, like, continuing to be the guy that is talked about as a candidate. But if you're looking at Arch Manning, and he had only 200 yards, he wasn't the reason why they won. I think it's getting harder and harder to say, hey, he's going to win the Heisman Trophy at season's end.
0: If he does, there better be an investigation. That's for sure. As of today, he's not the Heisman winner. I tell you right now. Maybe he'll turn it around. I don't think so. But the best thing for him, I would think, is to stay in school, go over there for another year. But we'll see what happens there. You know, there was a game yesterday in the evening. It was the USC-Oregon game. And it was... One of the highlights, I guess it was low light, if you will, Dante Moore knocked out of the game on a dirty play. It was terrible. I hate seeing that in the football game. They carried him out. They wheeled him out. It was just ugly. And obviously, USC loses to Oregon. Oregon came back with their backup quarterback, Dylan Raiola, 41-27. But this game, to me, had meanings on both ends, okay? For Oregon, it was their season right there. I mean, they had some question marks coming in. They had that early season loss. They had to turn it around. They did. So they win the game. But for USC, I don't think it was so much for the season. I think it was for the program. Because what I've read about USC right now, when they said they had a sellout crowd yesterday, their new athletic director is a promotionally minded guy. And I think for right now, all students are admitted to USC games free of charge. They get in free. So the place is packed. That's what they're doing. So I think it's for the future. USC had a win for the stability of their program down the road. Oregon had a win from week to week to see what they can do, because there's so many, I guess, hopes and prayers for what they're going to do this year. So Oregon came out on top, and I'm glad they did after Dante Moore got knocked out.
1: Yeah, and I agree. Don't like to see that at all. this is one of those things where Oregon was lucky that they have a really good backup, a guy who was a five-star player in Dylan Raiola, to come in and take over, but it's not something that you want to see. And for all the talk about USC being different, for them being a rough and tumble squad, for the things that they've tried to do to toughen up their team, they're the same team in these big games. They just don't have the edge to them. They're unable to match the physicality and toughness of the elite teams in the country. And, oh man, I think if you're Lincoln Riley, you're that football program leadership, you have to take a long, hard look at who you are and what you've been doing and why you haven't gotten the results that you should get at SC.
0: Yeah, and if Lincoln Riley has any sense, he's looking at the schedule right now, because coming up on their schedule now is Indiana, Ohio State, and Penn State. And speaking of Penn State, I don't believe what happened yesterday. They blew a 17-point lead, and that win for Wisconsin, they beat them 24-20. That win for Wisconsin probably, at least for the time being, saved Luke Fickell his job at Wisconsin, because he was on the ropes there, no doubt about that. But Wisconsin comes back. How do you blow a 17-point lead? And I still believe Penn State's a better ball club than Wisconsin anyway.
1: Look, I don't know how they blew that. I mean, they're up 17-0. That should be a game that is on ice if you're them. And for them to blow that, I mean, ultimately that falls on Matt Campbell, you know, because they brought him in to replace James Franklin to get them to the next level. And I know it's his first year, but he inherited and brought over a pretty good team. They shouldn't lose to a team that they're better than. If they lose to Ohio State, if they lose to Indiana or something like that, everyone can understand, because you're talking about top five, top 10 teams. They cannot lose to a Wisconsin team that has been struggling. It's unacceptable. They got to figure out. They got to go back to the drawing board.
0: And you know what I like? I like seeing that, you know, look, I'm beginning to adapt to the NIL and transfer era. I mean, at times I was saying, what are they doing? Mm. You know, I'm okay. I'm adapting to change. And this Colton Joseph, the quarterback, Wisconsin is today. He throws like two touchdown passes like in the last 3.5 minutes of the game. But I look back and I found out this guy's a transfer from Old Dominion. So I love seeing these players that are coming from a lesser program, a lesser division program competition-wise, and coming to the Big Ten, whatever it may be, a bigger kind of the Big Four, and competing. I love that. These are the kids that maybe were overlooked being recruited, had a bit of a chip on their shoulder, and they come out and they prove themselves. Colton Joseph, I mean, really, I don't know if he was recruited by bigger schools, but to Old Dominion, which is not a big-time program, goes to Wisconsin and helps them win the ball game against Penn State.
1: Yeah, I mean, what you're seeing is basically almost like a minor league farm system where some teams are treating those lower divisions or group of five or others as if they're AA, AAA farm clubs, where they look, they see how people do, then they call you up and they give you a chance to play with the big boys in the big leagues. And that's what we're seeing. And look, I get it, and I do understand that it's about having the opportunity to prove yourself on a bigger stage, but I do feel bad for some of the teams on the lower levels, because they do a great job of developing their players to a point, and then right when they should be able to reap the benefits of all the hard work that they've poured into the kid, another school, a bigger program, is able to kind of take take that from there, and they never get a chance to really see a return on their investment.
0: I hear what you're saying. You're speaking of quarterbacks. I do believe, or maybe I'm off base on this, you could help me. The Oklahoma quarterback, John Mateer, his name was like even mentioned as a possible Heisman candidate this year. Am I wrong, like in July? Maybe I'm crazy about that. I think he was.
1: He's got to talk. People talk about the Heisman. There's talk about him being a first-round pick, et cetera, et cetera. Yeah, all those things.
0: I don't see it happening like now.
1: Right now.
0: I mean, I had to turn that game off. I mean, it was like 28-0 at the half against Georgia yesterday. They lost 41-13. And really, you hate to see a program which was once a big, mighty program, a powerhouse, Oklahoma, going down the tubes. And I guess their coach, Brent Venables, he's on the hot seat. He's got to be. They won't accept that in Oklahoma. But Mateer right now, he was terrible. I mean, I don't know what the words to say. He had a fumble. That turned into, what, a third and goal, and Georgia scored on that, threw another interception. He dropped the ball again. I mean, I don't know if he's playing nervous. I don't know what the deal is with him. And after the game, there was comments saying that the coach of Oklahoma, Venables, was thinking of making a quarterback change. So I don't know what's going on in Oklahoma, but to see a program, well, one of the big, mighty programs of the country, fall on its face like they have been doing, it doesn't look good. I tell you, they're not going to stand for that in Oklahoma. I believe that he's definitely on the hot seat.
1: I mean, yeah, it's not a great situation. I can say that. And I understand if he would be – I don't think he's on the hot seat in terms of being fired, but, yeah, the noise is loud. They had a really successful year last season, and they aren't performing well. I mean, they just aren't. And the quarterback position is the most impactful position in – he's struggling. And so if you see him struggling with those things, and then it's a problem. And I just think that they have to find a way to dig a little deeper and to kind of get this fixed, because what we're seeing from this team is certainly not what we expect to see from a team that's as talented as they are.
0: Yeah, and I'll tell you what I didn't expect. After Ole Miss beat up on LSU last week, they go to see, they play Florida yesterday, and they got trounced. I mean, I watched that game. It was just like watching street football. I mean, as soon as Florida got the ball, they're scoring. I mean, there was no defense at all. It was ridiculous. 52-28. I can't believe that they did that. I mean, was it a letdown after beating LSU, or was Florida that good? I don't understand.
1: I think it's a combination of things. I think emotionally it was going to be tough for the Ole Miss Rebels to get up off the mat like they did after playing that emotional game against LSU a week ago. But then also Florida's really good. Coming to the Swan, John Summerall has done a really good job of taking a team. And I can't say it's the most talented team that he will eventually have down in Florida, but they might be the toughest team because they get after you at the line of scrimmage, had two backs both go over 100 yards. They physically dominated Ole Miss. And they didn't let up. And just the effort, the energy, the toughness that they displayed, yeah, this team is legit. And the Swamp was rocking and rolling. And anytime you get a chance to see the Gators kind of rising back to prominence, yeah, it's a good thing for the SEC. It's a good thing for college football.
0: All right. You know how I feel about Deion Sanders. I love the man, and it hurts me when I watch them play and lose. And Colorado is now 2-2, and they lost to Baylor 23-13. But what really irked me more than anything else, I'm hearing Deion talking about where Travis Hunter is playing and how he's playing, how he's being used in the NFL right now on your team, on Jacksonville. I don't understand it. I mean, I don't know why he's not focused on what's happening in Colorado. I mean, he revised the entire roster. And to lose to Baylor, I don't know how good Baylor is, but I would have thought that Colorado would have handled Baylor yesterday. I really did. 23-13, they lose. And that's not good. Not good for Colorado, not good for Deion. He's got to be going crazy there in Boulder.
1: I think when you listen to his post-game commentary, he is going nuts. He's trying to figure out how a team who on paper should be better than the opponents they're losing to are faltering. And I think that is what's troubling. And that is probably what's troubling to Colorado fans and those things. I would say the quarterback, Juju Lewis, is struggling a little bit. And this new offense hasn't fully let it go in terms of playing with the decisiveness, the conviction, to just let the ball go and trust his pass catchers. defensively, they're doing okay. They're just not playing winning football. Like the little things that matter, they're not able to do. And so for a guy who's very frustrated, very prideful, he hasn't been able to kind of get it turned around the way that he thought he would be at this stage of his career there.
0: 83.

0: a nine quarterback, I would say, why wouldn't you go at the running back from Florida, Bob? I mean, he has been chiefly responsible. His numbers are historic up there with Emmitt Smith over a 4 or 5 game span, what he's put down. We got a chance to see him on a national stage, knock off a team that we saw the previous week on a national stage have a lot of favor in Ole Miss. I would think him. And Jeremiah Smith, like, those numbers are spectacular. It's certainly noteworthy that he was able to put a 4-touchdown day together. However, I would ask, was it a game of significance? Was it a marquee matchup? It was Illinois. It was a conference opponent and all those things. But to me, for him to win, it's going to have to be a series of marquee performances against the big team. So he has to do it against Michigan. He has to do it in the Big Ten championship game just to convince everybody, like, oh, okay, I see what everyone is saying. But great, great performance. Certainly should be in the conversation. But my money's right now on the Bar kid from Florida.
1: All right, we'll see what happens over there. Okay, he's Bucky Brooks. Get him on X at Bucky Brooks, at Andy Furman FSR. Better yet, phone calls are welcome at 877-99 on Fox, 877-996-6369. We've got to ask Bucky at the end of the hour with Emmy. He's back with us today. We're at full strength in the blank game in hour number two. But here's the question. Here's the question. One of the big questions of the day. What's that loophole the NFL is talking about? We'll tell you all about it next.
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9: All right, here we go. These stats are brutal. Brutal. We'll explain that in just about a minute. He's Bucky Brooks. He's not brutal. I'm Andy Furman. We are Fox Football Sunday on Fox Sports Radio. We're broadcasting live from the Fox Sports Radio studios. And by the way, we'll have Ask Bucky, the football genius, the maven, in about 10, 12 minutes from now. Now, I talk about this loophole. Maybe you could help me out here, Bucky, because you are the football maven. There's the NFL rulebook. And the NFL rulebook says the question is, obviously, whether teams can use a holder without a T on a kickoff. All right? So the Philadelphia Eagles have been taking advantage of that part of the ambiguous rule in the NFL rulebook. In week number two, in their win over the Tennessee Titans, the Eagles sent out their punter, Brayton Mann, to serve as the holder for Jake Elliott on kickoffs. Now, the Eagles were trying to make it easier for Elliott to kick what they call a dirty ball, which I looked up, which is essentially a low knuckleball that is difficult to field, okay? And to make Elliott's job easier, the Eagles had Mann hold the football on the ground at Elliott's preferred angle, all right? Have you heard of anything like this, and now they want to get rid of this rule? This is all new to me. I had no idea about this.
8: So they want to get rid of the rule. It's not an extra man on the field, but they're saying it's an advantage because of the way that he's able to kick it. He's kicking a low knuckleball that's difficult to field. Is that what you're asking?
9: Have you seen it? Have you seen this in action? Have you seen it during a game?
8: I have not seen it in action. So I'm trying to visualize what it is that they're doing. But if you're talking about a guy like getting on the knee holding it, like if it's 11 on the field, like you should be able to do it. It's not in the rule book, so it should be permissible.
9: Well, you know, everybody's looking for an advantage, I guess. I mean, if it makes that big of a deal, I guess.
8: Well, I mean, they should be able to field it. I mean, it ultimately it's on the return team to be able to field the kick. I mean, your returners need to be able to feel those kicks. It's no different than a squib kick, a pooch kick, a sky kick, any of those things. Like, in practices, you have to be able to put it on the ground. Now, I have not seen anyone trot out a holder to assist the kicker being able to handle some of these things. But when they do that, they are removing a person from their coverage units. So for all of the complaining about it, they're taking one guy out of coverage to use on the other end of the field to help the kicker launch it. So that's just part of the game.
9: Have you seen your Jacksonville team practice this?
8: No, I have not seen them practice it.
9: All right. So I think they're going to scrap it. I mean, obviously, if it's controversial, they're going to get rid of it, although they haven't gotten rid of the tush push yet, so we'll see what happens there. Well, I just wanted to touch base with you on that because I read about it. I said, wow, this is interesting. I know Bucky would have the answer, and you did. All right, let's start off here with the Cincinnati Bengals because I'm a homer, you know that. The Bengals are at Pittsburgh today, and these two teams really are going in opposite directions, and it's almost a shame. And, I'm not a great Aaron Rodgers fan, but you hate to see a guy, you know, end his career on a sour note and his legacy, and people are going to remember him at that point in time the way he's been playing, okay? Right now, the Steelers are averaging the fewest points of a game in the NFL, about 11.5 points a game, and the yards gained 249. That's through two games in Aaron Rodgers' career right now. The Bengals, their defense is back. And I'll tell you right now, they've won those three games on defensive play, and I have to say that Joe Burrow has not really played up to Joe Burrow expectations. So, and he usually is a slow starter anyway, so I got to believe, although the game is in Pittsburgh and really and truly the Steelers right now need to win badly, I still think the Bengals are going to take them today because I think the Bengals have more explosiveness than the Pittsburgh Steelers. Better offense.
8: They do have a better offense, and I think if you're the Bengals, I think the magic number is probably 24. If they can get to 24, that is going to be a hard number for the Pittsburgh Steelers to catch up to. And one of the biggest reasons the Bengals are playing so well is because they have a dominant defense. And I never thought I would say that under Zach Taylor, but they have a dominant defense, and it starts up front. Dexter Lawrence has been everything that they've wanted. He's been able to dominate at the point of attack. He, Jonathan Allen, Boye Mafe, Cassius Howell, they're part of a group that is one of the top teams against the run, but also they lead the league. They're co-leaders in sacks. They have 8 sacks over the first two games. And if you can stop the run and you can press the quarterback, you're going to win a lot of games, and that's what the Bengals have been able to do.
9: Would you go so far as to say that Aaron Rodgers looks done?
8: I mean, I would have told you that a couple years ago. I mean, you're not meant to play the game over 40. You're just not meant to. And for all the things that he can do with his mind, look, his body won't let him do certain things. He's no longer mobile. He can't push the ball all the way down the field. And so you're basically playing half-court basketball at the YMCA on offense. And that is just hard to sustain. It's hard to win in that fashion unless your people on the perimeter are superior to those that they're playing against. And right now, they don't have a significant enough advantage to be able to do that. And so he is fine, but at some point, the Steelers have to have an elite quarterback to be able to compete with the teams that are the heavyweights in the AFC.
9: Well, on a positive note, if you're a Steelers fan, I think the defense is still pretty good. Their running backs are both injured. Michael Pittman Jr., he's injured as well. So I just don't think that they could play with the Bengals today. And maybe closer than I think, but I think the Bengals win. Probably win by a touchdown. But now I'm going to move over to your team. And then you're hosting the New England Patriots today. And New England ranks number one in points per game allowed at 8. Third downs, 4 for 24. And red zones, 0 for 3. Right now, the Jags are, I guess, ahead of the Patriots right now in the power rankings. But this is a toughie. This is a tough game right now. You guys lost a close one to the Broncos last week with Trevor threw an interception in the third quarter. That was the game right there. They had him. They had the Broncos. So I don't know how you take this game right now. I think the fact that they played so well against Denver, maybe they come back and beat the Patriots. I don't know. It's going to be a tough one today for you guys.
8: Yeah, it's going to be a tough one. Patriots are a really good team, playing really well on defense. And I think for the Jags, it comes down to a few different things. Offensively, they have to find a way to control the game with the running game, and they have to find a way to unlock the pass game at a higher level. Right now, Parker Washington has been terrific, but they got to get more contributions from other people. Brendan Strange, Jakobi Meyers had to be a factor, and Brian Thomas Jr. is a wild card. He's, he had a couple drops, and so now the city has turned on him a little bit coming off the struggles of last season. He has to be a guy that contributes consistently, because if he does, it opens up so many things. And then defensively, they got to stop the run. They got to get up to passer. They got whooped last week against the Broncos offensive line that was really able to control the line of scrimmage. And if they cannot stop the run consistently and can't press the quarterback, it just makes for a long day.
9: Well, I think that after blowing out the Browns, what you guys did, I think you can show that the Jags do have a pretty strong offense that can get it done. And they're pretty efficient right there. Yeah, and really that one play, that Trevor's interception in the third quarter. And after I heard about that during the game last week, I'm saying to myself, here's a guy that I don't think he's reached the potential that people thought he would be. Am I correct on that? I don't know what the buzz is in Jacksonville about Trevor Lawrence, but he kind of goes under the radar. He doesn't get criticized much, but he doesn't get praised much. But I think people expected a little more out of Trevor Lawrence at this stage in his career. I get it. I know he's played under a lot of different offensive coordinators, and that's a big deal. But I think that they expected more out of him.
8: No, I think your observation is probably from one who didn't really get a chance to see the game. I don't think Trevor has disappointed at all of late, particularly under Liam Coyne. He has played like an MVP candidate. He's played really, really well. I would say the turnover was unfortunate, but pressure. Everything around the quarterback impacts the quarterback. The offensive line, the playmakers, the pass catchers, all of those things. I think Trevor has probably exceeded expectations the last year or so. I think it's on everyone else to kind of rise up to his level now, because to me, he's a guy that's playing like a top eight quarterback in the league. And I think that's about what you would expect from a number one overall pick to be in that conversation in terms of bordering elite at the position.
9: Okay, I am a homer. I'm picking the Jags to beat the Patriots today in Jacksonville. I really do. After what they did against the Browns, I think their offense is stronger. I really do. And I don't know if Drake May is going to show up or not. That's the key for that game right there. I think you guys take him. I really do.
8: Yeah, that's going to be a tough game. I think the Patriots play a certain style, that it's going to be a rough and tumble contest that's going to be decided in the fourth quarter. It's going to come down to, can the Jaguars receivers beat the sticky coverage that's going to be applied to them by the New England Patriots defense? If they can win, yes, it'll be a win for the Jags. But if they struggle on the outside winning their matchups, it's going to be a long day.
9: No doubt about that. Let's squeeze in one more. Let's give them the Texans are at the Colts today, and the Texans are 0-2. All right, and you look at the 0-2 record, and say, oh, my goodness, wait a minute. They played Buffalo and they played the Bengals. I think that's a big deal right there. You're playing Josh Allen and Joe Burrow. And the Coach Ryans of the Texans, I didn't know this. He started 0-2 in three of his four seasons as head coach. They're going to get back on track. They really will. I just believe they're a better team than an 0-2 record. I think there's a reason why they're 0-2, because the teams they played. I believe that.
8: Yeah, I don't know if they're better than the 0-2 record. You are what your record is. And so they got to figure out a way to be more consistent. And if you look at the game against Cincinnati Bengals, they couldn't run the football effectively. They have to be able to run the football. If you can't run the football, you play one-dimensional. You play into the teeth of the defense that's loaded up to stop the pass. So it starts there. And then defensively, let's be honest, they have got to play to their reputation. We came into the league talking about this team as the best defense, if not one of the top three defenses right. in the league. They haven't played like that. And so DeMeco Ryans has talked about his stars, his best players need to show up. They need to show up because they're just not going to be able to roll out the balls and beat anybody.
9: Well, I think the key to this game right now, I don't know if Nico Collins is going to play or not. You know, if he's out again, I think they're in bad shape. So I don't know if you heard anything. I haven't heard anything. I guess I don't think he's going to play. I think if he was going to play, they would have said something. So I hadn't heard a thing. If Nico Collins
8: I mean, if he's out, he certainly hurts them. He's their number one receiver. He's their playmaker. He's the most trusted player that they have in the passing game when it comes to C.J. Stroud. So they need him. They don't have him. It just changes their dynamic significantly.
9: There we go. All right, he is Bucky Brooks. I'm Andy Furman, and we are Fox Football Sunday on Fox Sports Radio. And he is the man with all the answers. What do I mean by that? Ask Bucky is next.
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9: All right, here's Bucky right around the corner. It's about 12 minutes before the top of the hour. This is Fox Football Sunday. He is Bucky Brooks. I'm Andy Furman, and we're broadcasting live from the Fox Sports Radio studios. And, of course, it is that time. For Ask Bucky and the man himself.
25: Bucky.
9: Emmy's back. Emmy is back.
11: Ask me. Ask Bucky Brooks.
26: All right, I'm back. Let's get right into it. Bucky, what's the problem with the Chargers and the Packers? Are you surprised with the lackluster start they have? Or are you more surprised with the Raiders going 2-0? And why?
8: I'm not surprised by the Packers or the Chargers. I talked about both of them throughout the offseason being paper tigers. The Chargers, in terms of Mike McDaniels and the quarterback, it just hasn't been a mesh. I would say that the offensive coordinator is probably trying to do too much, too many bells and whistles. The team hasn't been able to show that they can handle it. So you have a lot of self-inflicted errors. And then the quarterback hasn't played great. Like, he just has not played well in the time and the rhythm offense. Same can be said for the Packers. Defensively, they haven't found their way. They can't stop the run. And without being able to have the defense that gives the quarterback the ball back enough, has been good. For Vegas, it's about Clint Kubiak. He has a great plan. He's done a really good job of controlling the game. They've run the football well, and Kirk Cousins has played well enough in the New England games. Good start for the Raiders.
26: All right, next up, speaking of quarterbacks, we got Jaden Daniels out against Seattle after dislocating his elbow. With Marcus Mariota taking over, from a coaching standpoint, how much do you change the offense when you lose a dynamic quarterback like Daniels?
8: Well, there's some things that Marcus Mariota can do that Jaden Daniels does easy. So you won't see the run game as much from the quarterback spot. But he does have a great command of this offense. It'd be scaled down a little bit, but they win games with Marcus Mariota. Like, he can play effectively. He can be a mid-range starter for them. But the other parts of the program, the other parts of the team has to kind of step up their games. Wide receivers and those things. And the offensive line has to play better. At some point, though, they got to find a running game. Because with your backup quarterback, you don't want to put it all on Mariota. They need to be able to run the ball effectively, so it's not the burden on him to carry this offense.
26: All right, let's get into some college ball. Wisconsin just erased a 17-point halftime deficit and stunned number 13, Penn State. Bucky, when you see an upset like that, do you learn more about the team that pulled it off or the contender that let it happen?
8: I seem to let it happen. You're up 17-0. What happened? What transpired that you weren't able to finish? This should have been a layup for them. Not only are they a superior team, but they're playing at home. They had everything working in their favor and couldn't finish. So now I got to wonder, why aren't we finishing these games? It's one of those things that Matt Campbell will also have to investigate. Why didn't we finish the game like we should?
26: All right. Iowa is 4-0 after knocking off Michigan after a thrilling last-second win and now gets Ohio State next. Are the Hawkeyes becoming a legitimate Big Ten threat, or is Ohio State the game that tells us what they really are?
8: I think the Hawkeyes are always solid. I think Kirk Ferentz does a really good job of coaching his team up, putting his team in a position where they don't beat themselves. And over time, it's been tried and true. If you don't beat yourselves, you're going to be in a lot of games because most people can't execute consistently enough over time to win. And so this team is going to be there. They do a really good job on defense, keeping the ball in front, stopping the run, all the things, all the old things that you talk about, they do well. So, yeah, this team is going to be there. I don't think they're talented enough to beat Ohio State, but if Ohio State doesn't play an A game, they have a tough time dealing with Iowa.
26: All right, let's go back to the NFL. Last one, early NFL MVP pick or picks for contenders?
8: Early MVP pick. I think Josh Allen has an opportunity to go back and get his second MVP, just looking at how they're going right now. Man, outside of that, like, it's kind of tough because it's been a bit of a jumble. So I would just go with him as MVP. And then in terms of contenders, I think it's the usual suspects. I think the Kansas City Chiefs are back. They have to be in that conversation. The Cincinnati Bengals with their defense are certainly in the running. And then on the other side, like the Seattle Seahawks look like they're primed for a repeat run. But that division is tough because the Niners and the Rams are also contenders. So the team that wins that division is the likely team to represent the NFC in the Super Bowl.
9: You know who I'm going to say make an MVP vote? You're going to think I'm out of my mind. Kenneth Walker III with Kansas City. What do you think? Is that a possibility? I mean, he's going to be the strength of their offense.
8: I mean, he is the strength of their offense, but I just think that the shadow looms large of Pat Mahomes. And I think to think that you're going to hand the league MVP to someone outside of the quarterback, that's going to be hard.
9: Interesting. I got a quickie, if I may. All right, we'll talk about the Chargers and the problems they're having. Could we see, Jim Harbaugh maybe taking over the offensive calls, number one? And do you think the loss of Jesse Minter as the defensive coordinator going to the Baltimore Ravens, has that been a factor as well with the Chargers?
8: Yes. Jesse Minter's loss has certainly been a factor because he was so good at what he does. Their defense has been leaky. They're trying to do more things and hasn't worked out well. Then offensively, I don't think Harbaugh will take over, but I think at some point he has to have a conversation with the OC and say, hey, scale it down. Let's give ourselves a chance to win by doing less. Let's play fast. If we execute, we're good enough to win. So look for them to be a little simpler going forward.
9: There we go. All right, he's Bucky Brooks. I'm Andy Furman, and the question is, how do you stop their offense? We got that and so much more right here on Fox Football Sunday. Coming up next, stay with us.
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10: 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All right, let's get into one of these games here real quick. We've got the Bengals at the Steelers. Bengals favored by 3 in the hook. This would normally be a great spot for the Steelers, yes. Right? Gross. They just looked horrible. They can't do anything offensively. They're home dogs. I don't know if it's a great spot here today. Maybe that's just some Mike Tomlin magic and it's not there. Their offense looks so bad right now. I think it's going to take a lot more than voodoo today, Jeff.
11: Dude, this is a spot, and speaking as someone who is terrible picking sides, trust me, I was 0-5 last week, that in the past, auto wager, Mike Tomlin getting 3, 3.5 at home, right. When everyone thinks they stink against the division opponent, like auto wager, they're going to force 5 turnovers, Joe Burrow is going to throw a ball that the wind just like knocks down, that falls in a cornerback's hands, like Boswell's going to make a 57-yarder, like in hurricane force winds. Like, you're going to just get, like, the weirdest stuff's going to happen, right? Mike Tomlin's not there anymore. So how do we do this? Crack, is that a good handicap that you just take a team based off of voodoo for 20 years? Is that a one that you you and your boys subscribe to?
12: Well, it sounds like after your 0-5 week, anything can work with voodoo. We need it, right? the Steelers offense really going to need to pick it up in this game if they want to win this one, though. They only have one touchdown in their first two games, and Bengals defense showing that they really did improve with their offseason moves so far. So Burrow looks 100%, and the Bengals offense started off great in their first two games, spreading the ball around between Chase, Higgins, not forcing anything that's not there. Steelers secondary is going to have to contain these two and minimize the big plays if they want to pull off the upset today. The public is believing in this Bengals team already. A 3.5-point road favorite. It's actually, even looking at it, it looks like a live dog situation. I don't know. Brian, do you buy into this Bengals defense yet, or you still need to see more, or what's going on?
10: I got to see more. I have to see more from them. The first week against Baker Mayfield, this Tampa offense hasn't been on track at all this season. They forced four fumbles and recovered all of them. And they all were significant, Crack. Like, that's just unsustainable. They looked good last week. You know, I'll give them some credit. I don't want to withhold all props. They held the Texans to 6 points, you know? I just got to see more. I just have to see more from this defense to completely buy in. And I'll be honest with you, even today, if they show up and play really well against the Steelers, that's still going to be a shoulder shrug. It's like, you can't be like, oh, they're legit now, right? Like, it's still going to take a few more games for me to totally buy in. But they're off to a very good start. And for the September Bengals, who normally really struggle in this first month of the season, to start off 2-0 and looking at probably 3-0 in the face, like that's a great start for them. It's just funny, man. Over the years, now more than ever, if you're backing the Steelers, even plus 3.5, yeah, you're a why guy, Jeff. Like, why? How are you? It's they're going to play Renegade, and it's like, okay, that'll give them some juice. Hopefully it's a close game in the fourth quarter. It's just hard to bank on the Steelers in this spot. Maybe the grossest stuff happens again, and it's just a weird divisional game. But, man, it is really, really hard to back the Steelers even with the points right here.
11: So I am a Y guy, and the Y would be
10: Muth and Darnell Washington. They can't cover tight ends. Start with that. You know, we got to get takeaways.
11: The Y would be the voodoo stuff. Like, the why would be the Bengals offense hasn't been great because they haven't had to be, which is nice for Joe Burrow, I would imagine. It's been good, not great, but they haven't had to be. Is the Steelers offensive line going to block this Bengals front? Well, the Bengals had 4 sacks in the fourth quarter against the Texans. Like, legitimately good pass rush, man. Like, playing some good ball. So there's no why. I can make a why for other ugly sides this week. Like, I can, and I'm sure I will throughout the show. I can make an easy Y for the Chargers to cover in Buffalo, or pretty easy Y.
10: Yeah, all right. Yeah,
11: I can't. There's no Y for the Steelers. I can make a Y for the Jets to cover. I can make a Y for Arizona. I can make an easy Y. Like, but if these teams playing the way they are, the Y is fantasy. It's like, oh, maybe the Steelers' offense will play better. Maybe this will happen. Maybe that'll happen. So there is no concrete fundamental reason why Pittsburgh should cover this game.
10: Yeah, it just have to be, it's grossness and our favorite. Voodoo, baby, that's what it would be. All right, we'll get to Crack. Go ahead, Crack, you got something?
12: No, is it 3.5 on underdog? Because I got to play Pittsburgh now.
10: Yep, it's 3.5.
11: You want to do it?
12: Wow, I mean, you guys know me. I don't bet too many NFL sides, but it's just, there's just something seems funny here.
10: Yeah.
12: Okay, where are we going?
10: Hey, man, you're definitely siding with the house. There's no doubt about that, Crack, and I know that's what you like to do. So it's a great opportunity to do that. There's no doubt. It's a great opportunity to hear from Isaac Lowenkron, huh? Let's get Ilo in the mix. He's got the latest. What is going on, Ilo?
8: Good morning, fellas. Headline matchup in college football on Saturday night saw number 20 Oregon win a 12th-ranked USC 41-27 during the second quarter. Oregon quarterback Dante Moore took a hit to the helmet by USC linebacker Desmond Stevens, who was ejected for targeting. Moore was taken to the hospital to be checked out and did have movement in all of his extremities, we're happy to report. Now, Dylan Raiola came in for Moore, led 4 second-half touchdown drives, wound up throwing for 289 with 2 touchdowns. Number 10, LSU, over 23rd-ranked Texas A&M, 35-6. Number 24, Mississippi State, knocked off 19th-ranked Missouri, 31-24. Now, earlier on Saturday, 17th-ranked Iowa scored a touchdown at the gun to win at 18th-ranked Michigan 20-19. But beginning to trend right now, the call of the game-winning touchdown by the Iowa student radio station, KRUI, that included the phrase, Western Michigan and the college football world, Iowa has your back. Here are Ryan Paris, Colin Carruthers, and Peter Augustiniak.
13: This is it, Hank Brown. A defining Iowa moment. Waits in the wings. Can he snatch it? Empty in the backfield. Hits his back foot. Throws to the end zone. Back shoulder. Oh, God! Is he caught? Oh, my God. Oh, my God. He caught it. Oh, my God. He caught it. Yes. Western Michigan and the college football world. Iowa has your back.
8: In Major League Baseball on Saturday night, Cleveland clinched the AL Central for a third straight year. The San Diego Padres clinched home field advantage in the wild card round against the Cubs. And finally, guys, last night, world champion New York Knicks star Jalen Brunson hosted the season premiere of Saturday Night Live. And during his monologue, he took questions from the audience, including this one from his Knicks teammate, OG Anunoby.
14: Remember in game four when you took that shot in the end and you missed it? Yeah. Do you remember what happened after?
15: Yeah, you tipped it in.
14: Oh, yeah. That was awesome.
8: Guys, back to you.
10: Thank you, Ilo. It is Fox Sports Radio's Countdown to Kickoff, presented by Underdog. Unleash your dog. Man, shout out to those, the young broadcasters of Iowa. That's thinking fast. Yeah. Right, where you have the walk-off win, and man, to roll that out there, that's a pretty good call. I would have killed to have opportunities like that back then, like calling major college football games. Are you kidding me? That's awesome.
11: Most teams have like their own in-house student radio now and their own in-house media departments. Oh, like it's a
10: great experience.
11: It's really awesome. Oh, yeah, absolutely. Yeah. You have that entire film already. Yeah. It's awesome.
10: Oh, you got a reel. You got everything, right? Yeah. When you're graduating college, you can get a real job right away. That's awesome. Really cool stuff. Okay, crack. I failed miserably. Jeff failed miserably. It's time for Keep Your Million. So it's the underdog game here where you start with $1 million. You have to answer 20 questions. You can split your money however you want to. Jeff and I just went all in. We put $1 million on two props that didn't come close. Both tight ends. Maybe stay away from the tight ends, crack. I don't know. I had Tyler Warren in week one. Jeff had Colston Loveland in week two, and neither did anything in those games. So who are you going with, crack? And then we'll figure out what you're doing with your money, how you're dividing it up.
12: Yeah, well, your strategy is actually correct because you're going to have people that when you have this type of a contest with so many people involved, you have to acquire a lot of chips. So, and that's what it's called. I use that term because of tournaments in the casinos. You have to acquire a lot of chips if you're playing against a lot of players. If you're playing a single table, you kind of want to grind it out. Here, I think you have to acquire a lot. I like you guys' strategy. Unfortunately, like you said, you both didn't get there. However, I'm doing the same thing. I'm going all in. Okay. And I'll start right out with Scottaboo over on his rushing yards. Have 57 and a half, another dog. And I do agree with you guys' strategy. Unfortunately, you have to beard back in somehow.
10: That's right. Underdog, give us another shot. Come on. Right. Give us a shot here. Yeah, okay. All in on Scottaboo over higher than 57 and a half rushing yards today.
12: I know we say over higher is the proper way. I know. Get used to that terminology.
10: It is. It's hard. Yep. Yeah. Old habits die hard. But yeah, higher on Scottaboo. There you go. 57 and a half on Underdog right now. Cracks.
12: I feel like Jimmy the Greek somewhere. Back in the day when he was on, he wasn't allowed to give the line out. If you remember, Jimmy the Greek back in the day, they said absolutely not. You cannot give no spreads out on TV. You can't talk about spread. So he had to say, I think the Chiefs will win by more than 7. That's the way he gave them out.
10: That was the workaround, yeah.
12: Your kids might be too young for Jimmy the Greek. Jeff's looking at me like, what? Jimmy who?
11: I know Jimmy the Greek.
10: I remember Irv Cross very well.
12: Irv Cross. Oh, yeah.
10: Irv Cross was the man. Brent. I loved Irv. Yeah, so he was great. Yep. Yeah, absolutely. Brent Musburger way back when, for sure. Absolutely. All right, he's Bill Krakenberger, professional sports handicapper. Jeff Schwartz, 8-year NFL veteran. I'm Brian Ngo. Coming up next, the Parlay Platter. We each have one selection for you. We pool it together for a greater payout. We'll get you a collective play. Coming up next, it is Fox Sports Radio's Countdown to Kickoff, presented by Underdog. Unleash your dog.
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30: A white woman's murder shocks the city. A black man from the projects comes forward with information about the case.
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30: But out of nowhere, he goes from star witness to prime suspect.
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30: 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Lee Harris is sentenced to 90 years.
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30: Behind bars, Lee finds an unlikely ally in his cellie, Robert. The pair are like chalk and cheese. There's no way their paths would ever cross on the outside. 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Clear Lee's name.
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2: Ah, yes, the platter. 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Crack, we start with you with something you like.
3: All right, let's go with the Giants game there. Let's go with likely under. Like I said in there earlier, at the beginning of the game, the beginning of the show, likely under 41.5. Expect some heavier formations there, some more running. Let's go likely under, and we might get some bad wind there, too. So maybe some less passing. There we go.
2: Okay.
4: All right. I don't know if Underdog would like me to go WNBA, so we'll skip the WNBA playoffs. We'll somehow start in the middle of NFL Sunday. So congratulations to the league on that. I do think the Fever are going to have a better game than last week. I like Tampa Bay getting 2.5. I think that's what I see right now in Underdog. Brian, look, this is a classic NFL spot. We have a 2-0 Vikings team. You know, they beat the Packers. They beat the Bears. Kyler Murray's back on the field. The Bucs are 0-2, right? Lost the Bengals. Lost the Browns. How could the Bucs compete in this game? Well, this is the NFL, man. Mm-hmm. Players know what 0-3 means. It means you're not making the playoffs. Like, the one team, since the playoffs expanded to 14, has made the playoffs. Starting 0-3, that's the Texans last year. It's an extra game. Before that, it was like 2% of teams. So, you know, should you play on emotions? I don't know, but I know the Bucks know they have to win this game. This is a kitchen sink game. Whatever you have in the kitchen sink, you're throwing out there, right? Like, you're throwing it out there. So, I like the Bucks here. Also, bartenders on the Vikings, so give me another reason to take the Bucks.
2: Okay. All right. I'm going to look at this Patriots-Jags game. I like under 46.5. It's ticked up just a smidge throughout the week. I just don't see a ton of scoring in this game. The Patriots have a real defense. You have real questions about their offense without A.J. Brown, with Drake maybe, right? This is another game against an AFC contender. Does he light it up? Probably not. This Jags offense was really slowed down last week against Denver. This is a quality Patriots defense, right? As I said before. So I don't see a ton of points in this game. 46.5 is a fairly high total in this one. I like the under, so I'll go with that. Under in Patriots-Jags. There you go.
3: All right, the platter is complete.
2: The platter is set. Table is ready. It's time to eat now, Crack. All we have to do is win.
3: All right.
2: That's the only thing.
4: All we got to do is win, and I'm there. I will say very quickly, Brian, I do like the Fever today.
2: You do?
4: Jesus. Yeah.
2: You know what's crazy? I haven't even looked at the lines yet.
4: It's 3.
2: Why are we starting on a Sunday, Jeff? Crack? Why start on a Tuesday? Come on.
4: It makes no sense. They're playing Fever or playing at 4:00 on NFL Sunday, first round of playoffs. The Fever beat the Aces easily twice this year. And the game they lost the Fever was, I think the game Clark missed 2 foul shots with about 20 seconds left, and then Jackie Young hit someone hit like a wild 3 to end the game, and then they hit a wild 3 again in overtime. Like,
2: it probably
4: they've been
2: was
4: better,
2: Jackie, yeah.
4: They've been better than Vegas in 3 games this year, and I got lucky the other night. I think I was texting you about this part. I took a bunch of unders for the Fever game, thinking they weren't going to play hard in that game.
2: There you go.
4: It was a 20-1 peanut parlay. I took 7 unders, okay? I figured the Fever weren't going to play because why would they be the 4 seed or 5 seed? They want to be the 6 seed. Uh-huh. They did play for a good amount, and they had their worst game of the season. Clark shot 1-for-12. Mitchell was 3-of-10. Terrible game. They're going to play better today. That's they're not going to shoot that bad today. So I think they shoot better today. I think win that game. So there's my WNBA corner for about a minute there.
2: There you go.
3: And I have no problem. You know, you guys know that I'm an advantage sports bettor, which means I don't play parlays. However, I have no problem with Jeff said there was the key word there was peanut.
2: Peanut,
3: so, peanut parlay, because if you're betting $100 a game, I understand people are going to try to go for the home run and knock it out of the park. I understand. I get it. I see it's all on social media, these people that make, you know, a grain of sand into a beach. You want to bet $5, 5% of your straight bet, maybe 7.5%. Okay, I'll allow that. I just
2: Greg,
3: I know
2: you went with peanut. I thought you were going to say seven leg parlay was the key phrase in that whole thing. Right?
3: It was a seven. I didn't. Did he have a seven?
2: Seven
3: legs.
2: Let's go.
3: Tough to get home, but that's the ones that everyone wants to hit, right?
4: I got
3: Did
4: so
3: you get
4: lucky
3: six out of seven, Jeff?
4: The Fever played their starters for like 25 minutes. It was the worst game they played all season. I was wrong. Like, I made the wrong wager. Like, I thought they weren't going to, and I won anyways, and then I lost it all in college football yesterday. It's probably the karma of it. Like, the Iowa game, you're like, well, Schwartz won one. He can't win two. It'd be nice to have two good days in a row.
2: By the way, these teams that try to orchestrate their paths, it's like, okay, let's not face the dream. Let's not face the one seed in the second round. They never go anywhere.
4: No.
2: I don't expect the Fever to do anything. All right, coming up next, this team has been a dumpster fire. Does it continue today?
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16: 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All right, we are, 37 minutes from kickoff right here. 9 early games. It was funny, I was just thinking, you know, if I weren't a Dolphins fan, of the 8 games I'll have in front of me, the Chiefs-Dolphins game would not be, it would be the odd man out, right? But I'm a Dolphins fan, so it's probably going to be Giants.

0: to see their current season wins, which is it's under. I seen under 10.5 plus. You could take plus like $1.35. I don't know. Might be interesting to take a big plus price there. I would like to look for an 11. This way, they'd have to beat me on 12. But I like to look sometimes at those season win props when there's a couple games under everyone's belts. Eagles 3.5 points. Like we said, this game went up to 5.5 for a second. This game actually jumped back down to 3.5. Total has made its way down to like 42 in some spots. But hopefully we get a better game than people just think, oh, yeah, Williams is out. This is going to be an easy, dominant game by Philly. Well, not the case sometimes in these primetime games. Some people step up. Hopefully Keenum's that guy to step up for the Bears.
1: A sneaky injury. You've got the Philly tight end, Dallas Goedert. He's got a sprained MCL. So he's out for a little while. And they actually signed Zach Ertz. Remember the old school Eagles tight end? He's been with Washington for the last couple of years. They signed him to the practice squad. But for this game, we're looking at the Oregon product here, Jeff. Johnny Munt, we're looking at him as one of the tight ends for the Eagles. They're banged up at tight end. So this is one of these games where it points to Jalen Hurts. This is a banged up Bears secondary. I call him the cover killer. Jalen Hurts, that's what he did last week. He killed our cover against the Titans, Jeff. A pick six begin the game, a pick later in the second half. So, like, this should be a game where Jalen Hurts eats through the air. But I don't know what it is with him. He's special when it matters most. But there are times during the game where you're just like, what is he doing right now? So it could be a mixed bag for him tomorrow night as well.
2: Well, it's funny because the two interceptions Hurts threw were so bad last week. One was a pick six. Otherwise, he was really good. That's the problem, right? Some of the plays, the killer, are just such a killer plays that they're tough to defend. And otherwise, though, he is it's been really good.
1: Yeah. Someone else who's really good. How about our guy Dan Beyer with us this morning, filling in for Ilo. Ilo has Charger obligations. I hope one day in life I have Charger obligations as well. But Dan Beyer with us, always a treat. What's going on, Dan?
3: Very kind words, Brian. No, yes, the Charger obligations as the Bolts get ready for the Bills coming up. Buffalo will have Ed Oliver and DJ Moore available, also Keon Coleman ago. So Josh Allen will have his weapons available for today's Week 3 matchup. You guys were talking about Bears-Eagles a little while ago. The update on Caleb Williams is this. The NFL Network says he's going to miss about 3 to 4 weeks with that injured hamstring, as it's now considered a grade 2 strain. As for Myles Garrett, who's on IR following that knee procedure. Well, ESPN reports that Garrett could miss 6 weeks of action. He'd be eligible to return from IR after missing 4 games, but it could be until late October, early November before we see Myles Garrett. We're not likely to see Puka Nacua tonight for the Rams, doubtful against the Broncos. However, there's hope that Nacua can play in Week 4 against Philadelphia. Giants have the Titans today. Edge rusher Brian Burns is active despite suffering an ankle injury in that loss to the Rams in Week 2. Zay Flowers, as we speak, working out for the Ravens on the field in Brazil, hoping to go today against the Cowboys. Steelers wide receiver Michael Pittman Jr. is a go, as is running back Jaylen Warren, as they have a divisional showdown with the Cincinnati Bengals. And staying in that division, the Browns host the Panthers today. Jalen Coker is a go. Xavier Leggett is not playing for Carolina. Mike Evans is going to play today for the 49ers against Arizona. Final day of baseball's regular season. Rays and Phillies had their game moved up until about, right around 11:30 local time in, and make that 2:30 Eastern time in Philadelphia, 11:30 our time here on the West Coast. Diamondbacks and Padres will play later on. It's the Phillies or the Diamondbacks for that final wild card in the National League. As for the American League West, well, it's down to the Astros and Rangers. Rangers face the Twins today, while Houston is in Sacramento to face the A's. President's Cup underway. Internationals have a 3-point edge on the U.S. as they play the singles matches at Medina No. 3. Guys, back to you.
1: Thank you, Dan. It is Fox Sports Radio's Countdown to Kickoff presented by Underdog. Unleash your dog. Interesting news. He had a bunch of stuff in there. How about Caleb Williams, grade two strain? Going to miss a couple of games for the Bears right there. It's funny. Let me connect it to Marvin Harrison Jr., the Cardinals wide receiver.
2: Yeah.
1: He has one catch for 33 yards this year. Yeah. That's it. Through 2 games.
2: Not great.
1: And he said this week, I made a point not to go on social media and look at all the jokes and all the criticisms. I hope Caleb Williams did the same thing this week, because, Jeff, this week was nothing but trashing Caleb Williams all week. It was, you know, like, I get it, right? He goes down. It looked like he ripped his hamstring right off the bone. Looked like his hamstring might never recover for the rest of his life. You know, they might have to amputate. And then he turns out to be week to week. That's what he was believed to be right after the game. Now he's going to miss a couple of games, but it's not, you know, season lost or on IR. He's not on the shelf for a couple of months. It's not a situation like that. Yeah. So it's just embarrassing. I'll meet him halfway, Jeff, and you can speak to this better than any of us on this show. When you injure yourself in any capacity, it's not just the pain, it's the fear of the unknown. It's the fear of, what did I just do to my body? How long am I on the shelf? How much rehab do I have to do? You have a million thoughts going through your head. And I'm sure he was freaked out about that. With that being said, it's still as embarrassing as it gets. This is Paul Pierce in the wheelchair all over again, where he overreacted to what he thought was probably a major injury, and it turns out to be very minor. It's like the flesh wound in Step Brothers, where they build bunk beds, and there's so much blood, and then it's just this little scrape on his arm. It's just embarrassing for Caleb Williams, but I get how he got there. But what's your take on this whole thing, Jeff?
2: Okay, the cart is not the problem. It's like the fist pumping off the cart. Okay. It's like the cart is like Jackson Dart should have taken a cart. He didn't take a cart.
1: Yeah, right.
2: Who knows what more damage he did to his knee by walking that off and being a tough guy, right? We don't know. Take the cart, but the fist pumping and like you weren't concussed. You weren't Dante Moore last night, right? Like you weren't like you had a hamstring injury. Just got off the field and start rehabbing. It's all that. And the memes were unbelievable. They were unbelievable. I don't really care. He took the cart. I don't care. Whatever. I've been carted off twice. Cart expert over here. But just the imagery of the fist pumping is something that is what we're stuck with. I do wonder. I was listening to the update from Dan. I was doing show yesterday with Anthony. I'm trying to check out a baseball. The Phillies are like historically collapsing, right?
1: Oh man, are they? Yes.
2: So they have not. They still have not clinched. Like they have to win today to clinch, though, right?
1: I believe so. Right, they're head to head with the D-backs. Right, is that what it's down to?
2: I think so. And then if the Astros and Rangers both lose again today or both win today, they have to have like a one game playoff, right?
1: For the division? Not sure how that works because I know the Guardians and White Sox had a tiebreaker. If it came down to it, it didn't come down to it because the Guardians won yesterday. White Sox lost, so Guardians win the AL. Win the AL Central. So I don't know. Do they have tiebreakers now? Do we not have a 163rd game? That was the dumbest thing.
2: Houston wins. They won the series against the Rangers 9-4.
1: There you go. So it's over with now or what?
2: No. They're both tied. So if the Rangers win today and Houston loses, the Rangers win the division. If Houston wins, they've won the division. They have the tiebreaker.
1: Okay. I don't know how we play 162 games and don't have tiebreakers.
2: It's insane, right?
1: It's the craziest thing ever. Football's like, what are you guys doing right now? Come on. But the baseball stuff has been good down the stretch. What's your take on the Caleb Williams week that was, crack, getting carted off? I like Jeff's take. It's just trying too hard, really. It's almost like, remember Russell Wilson doing the knee or the lunges in the aisle way of the air? He's just trying too hard. He's just trying too hard to be loved and be the face of the franchise. Yeah, that's what it comes
0: like
1: down
0: I
1: to.
0: Like I said, when I talked about the game and gave you a little my opinion, you said a great word there, Brian, when you talked about it, the fear of the unknown. So are you telling me he knew that he just had a pulled hamstring or something? Like, do you think he knew he didn't know it was worse than that, or is it the fear of the unknown? I asked both of you guys that.
2: So, when I got carted off the second time, I didn't really know what it was. I knew my ankle wasn't right because they were like, I had felt like a crunch when I got hit. And I got up and tried to walk off, and I couldn't. I just like, oh, this is not good. So I sat down, and I had just come back from injured reserve. I was the first starter in NFL history to be in injured reserve twice in one season, by the way. That's my distinction.
1: Oh, nice. Yeah, there you go.
2: And I just come back. It was my sixth quarter of the season. And so I'm sitting on the ground. They're looking at my ankle, and they're doing, like, the testing. And Tom Coughlin had come out, and he was like, come on, like, let's – come on, like, get back in the game. Something like that. I was like – And I was like, yeah. And the doctors were moving my foot. They're like, okay, like seems good. And they went the other direction. And they're like on the radio. They're like, we need the cart, please. And so I didn't know what it was. So they took me in the cart to the back. I didn't even know what it was till the next day. They actually x-rayed me and didn't get the right x-rays, the right part of my leg. So I knew something was wrong, but I didn't know what it was. I didn't have an MRI, and they x-rayed the wrong part of my leg. So I got to the doctor on Monday, and the doctor, he's like, got the MRIs, like you blew out your deltoid. Typically, these injuries have a fracture associated with them up your leg. I don't see it on the x-ray. And he's like, oh, they took the x-ray too low. So they reshot my x-ray, and there was the complete crack of the bone. So my point is, like, sometimes you don't really know.
1: Yeah, totally.
2: And Caleb Williams, I think, felt the hamstring and probably thought, this is pretty bad.
1: Yeah.
2: I didn't know. I had no reaction. I was like, oh, well, I'm on a card again. I didn't know what to think.
0: So you got to give him a pass then, right?
2: The cart ride is fine. The fist pumping that's typically reserved for guys on a backboard, right? That you're like, I hope this guy doesn't have a spinal injury, and he gives the thumbs up. Like, that's what that typically happens, right? We don't get a lot of, like, fist pumping and maybe trying to do a pump the crowd up type thing. That was I think, the problem people had with it. Not the cart itself.
1: It's a tough thing because it's the culmination of multiple things going on here. The context is, and I didn't care about any of these things. Jeff, I talked about it many times before the draft, but it was talked about ad nauseum that the guy paints his nails and that he cried in his mother's arms. I don't care about any of those things, but it was brought up over and over and over again. Why? Because people just thought he was soft. And then the whole cart ride and the fist bump, and then he's week to week. And so it just confirmed in the minds of a lot of people, like, I told you he was soft. Like, that's how this whole thing is playing out. They're just clowning him, and that's all it is. I would kill to have Caleb Williams on my team. I'll put it that way. Yeah. The guy is a talent. He's a superstar in the making. So, yeah, you've got a couple. He's just different. That's the whole thing. When quarterbacks are different, it just doesn't land well. Yeah. And I'm not saying that's the way it should be. It's just the way it is. They're like, Dan Marino didn't paint his nails. Like, John Elway didn't cry in his mother's arms. Like, that's bad. Like, you can't be good if you do those things. It's just dumb. People are dumb how they think. Yeah.
2: My argument on this, too, there's this is toxic masculinity where, like, you can't cry if you're a man. Kirk Ferentz was crying yesterday on the sidelines after Iowa won. Like, dude, is anyone tougher as a coach than Kirk Ferentz? But also, like, the Gen Z players, Caleb Williams, they're just different than other generations of players.
1: No doubt.
2: Right. They're more expressive with their emotions, right? They're more online. So they're more like, paint the nails, whatever. Right. If my daughter came home today and was like, hey, Dad, can I paint your nails? I'd be like, great. Sign me up. Like, who cares? Like, what does it matter? Like, I just think it's like, it's silly that we can't accept that, you know, someone might live a life a little bit differently. So
1: I just think it's a quarterback thing. If Patrick Surtain, stud corner, painted his nails, no one would care.
2: Probably.
1: Most positions, no one would care, but it's a quarterback. It's like, oh, it's different. Oh, gosh. Like,
2: that's probably fair.
1: Man. Yeah, it's just the way it goes. By the way, one thing to keep on your radar, how about this story? Raiders wide receiver Jack Besh. He's playing at New Orleans today. So his brother was killed, right? Remember the terrorist thing, the maniac driving down the French Quarter, killed multiple people, including Jack Besh's brother.
2: Yep.
1: And so Jack Besh back in New Orleans to face the Saints. But that's something to keep in mind. It's just one of those storylines. Like, remember the Katrina thing and the punt that was blocked and the touch? Sometimes things like that, don't be surprised if Jack Besh has a couple of catches, maybe a touchdown today, something.
2: Yep.
1: But man, that was such a sad story. And they delayed a playoff game between Notre Dame and Georgia a whole day because of that situation. It was wild, but you might hear about that later tonight, you know, depending on what happens in the game. Just something to keep on your radar right there. All right, we've got Bill Krakenberger, professional sports handicapper, Jeff Schwartz, 8-year NFL veteran. I'm Brian Noe. Coming up next, the moment of truth. Picks galore. We'll have the crack challenge. A little rapid fire crack. We'll have his play of the day. A boatload of picks coming your way right around the corner. It's Fox Sports Radio's Countdown to Kickoff, presented by Underdog. Unleash your dog.
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17: Just before midnight on Saturday, February 19th, 2005, Danielle Imbo and her friend Richard Patron left a crowded Philadelphia bar. 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
17: 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The FBI called it murder for hire.
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0: I think that whatever happened to my dad and Danielle was planned and orchestrated and thought out.
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1: Okay, all right. Two SC guys. Get him out of here. Shout out to both Ilo and Dan Beyer on the updates today. Tag team effort. 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Keep it locked. They have you covered in less than 7 American minutes. All right, we got some picks to make. Let's do it.
23: Five games against the spread. We call it the Crack Challenge.
1: Okay. All right, Jeff, due for a bounce back. What do you have for us today, buddy?
2: Oh, boy. Okay. Well, let me see. I got to check what the current numbers are. Like, are we going to play, like, Seattle 9.5, or do I get to take the 7.5?
1: No, it's 7.5 right now. That's what it shows right now. Yeah.
2: All right, give me Seattle minus 7.5.
1: Yep.
2: We're doing that. It's taking a second to load here. What do I have Tampa? What do I get Tampa at right now?
1: Tampa is, oh, shoot. Let me go back.
2: Right here. I got Tampa. Okay. Ooh, wait, minus 1.5. What?
1: Yeah, it toggles back and forth. It's that weird extra value. It's really plus 2.5, but it's up to you. It's up to Santa Crack what line he wants to go. What line do you make it, Crack? It's fluctuating between plus 2.5 and minus 1.5. Kind of a big difference.
26: Yeah, give him the better line. It's fine.
2: Okay. Plus 2.5. That's a big difference.
1: That's a huge difference, yeah.
2: Plus 2.5 there. Give me this. Oh, boy. Saints minus 3.5. That number's moved a little bit. That kind of is upsetting.
1: Okay.
2: I'll take the, what else do I want here? Give me the Chargers plus 7.5.
1: Okay.
2: And give me Jags minus 2.5.
1: Jags. Okay.
2: So minus Jags, Chargers, Seahawks, Bucks, Saints. Did I have that right?
1: Yep. Yeah. Yep. You got it. Yep.
2: Okay. Sorry. Took a while.
1: All right. I'm starting with a couple ugly dogs. Give me the Cardinals plus 7.5. Niners just struggle in the division. Covering spreads at home is just not a thing for them. Cardinals can keep it close enough. This line stinks, too. Give me the Jets. Give me the Jets plus 6.5 against a banged-up Lions secondary, iffy O-line. I think they can keep it close. They just have to now. Give me the Seahawks. I'm laying the wood. I think they just put it on Washington today. Give me the Texans on the road. I just think it's a bad spot for the Colts. You got an immobile Daniel Jones against a fierce pass rush. And I will take the points with the Bears tomorrow night. I just think the line stinks. It should be Philly all day. It's just hard to cover those type of spreads on the road, even with the injuries that the Bears are dealing with at quarterback in their secondary. I'm going to take the plus 3.5. Might regret it, but that's what I got. All right, rapid fire. No fancy imaging. Crack, give us a play. What do you have for us real quick?
26: Okay, let's go. Minnesota will be my first one. I have a prop, obviously. That's what I'm talking about.
1: Yep.
26: Let's go Jones under rushing yards, 56.5. And let's go to the final play, Wilson on the Jets over his receiving yards. So it's 74.5. So over Wilson receiving yards, Jones under rushing yards on Minnesota. Good luck this week, guys.
1: By the way, I'll go Rams Broncos under 22.5 in the first half. I just think it's a slow start. Anything else you want to mention, Crack, or you got everything?
26: No,
1: you
26: got that's good. Crack? We got everything. Good deal.
1: Okay, good. Very good.
26: All right, guys. Thanks.
1: Everybody have a good week three, and we'll catch you next week. Have a good one.
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28: There was a murder in Central Ohio that many people still don't want to talk about. The man who committed that crime once sat on death row, but now he's on the run. His name is Lester Eubanks. Lester didn't tunnel out of prison or scale a stone wall. On a December morning in 1973, he and a small group of inmates were granted permission to walk outside prison walls. His handcuffs were taken off. He changed into civilian clothing, and he and three others were driven to a local mall. They were told they could wander the stores and were asked to return to a designated meeting spot. Hours later, all the inmates came back, except Lester Eubanks, and he hasn't been seen since.
29: He had a full plan. The guy had a plan.
30: I was just astounded that this could actually happen.
28: There were many years when it seemed like no one was even looking for Lester. But recently, his whereabouts have become the focus of the U.S. Marshals Service, the federal agents who track fugitives. The case is testing the marshals.
29: Those nine lives are running out, and we're going to catch up with Lester.
28: And is being urged on by those hurt most by Lester's crime.
31: He's had enough free time. He confessed to the crime, and his time is up.
28: I'm Sunny Hostin with ABC News. Over the past year, a team from the ABC News Investigative Unit joined the search for Lester Eubanks. They uncovered new leads, possible sightings, and at every turn found resistance from those who want Lester Eubanks to be forgotten. What they've uncovered is a case that's about more than murder. It's about family loyalty, a life on the run, and a first-hand look at how the U.S. Marshals are trying to solve one of the oldest fugitive cases in American history. Now they may be closer than ever. From ABC News.
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7: 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Who were they? What made them so notorious? How did the internet, or sometimes the algorithm, choose them? And what does a person do when they're suddenly confronted with more attention than the human psyche can handle? Take The Dress, a story that went uber viral in early 2015 in spite of being, well, kind of a boring optical illusion. A mother of the bride in Scotland took a picture of a dress she was thinking about wearing to her daughter's wedding. But she saw the dress as blue with black lace, and her daughter saw it as white with gold lace. One BuzzFeed post later, every single person on the internet was talking about the dress. But to me, the dress is a story about the last couple of months when the internet was still sort of fun. It was shortly before the stories that spread across the internet stopped being driven by exploited millennials with useless arts degrees and started being decided by algorithms hell-bent on growing internet usership at all costs. And on a long enough timeline, the story of the dress is one entangled with abuse and media exploitation. Internet history is a tricky thing to be invested in. It feels like every time a bad with business billionaire buys up another platform, history starts being erased. With the team at Cool Zone Media, we're taking these characters' 16th minute of fame to see what their moment meant to them and what it says about us.
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0: 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Speaking of Underdog, tomorrow night the Bears are an underdog to the Eagles. 3.5-point underdog are the Chicago Bears at home to Philadelphia, with Case Keenum likely getting that start. That line courtesy of Underdog. Kerry, who do you like on Monday night?
1: I like the Bears covering in that one. I haven't been thrilled with Philadelphia. So
0: Monty, you're on the other side of it.
2: I am on the other side of it. I can't trust Chicago. I can't. I'm not crazy. Give me the Eagles.
0: I'll break the tie inside with Kerry on this one. The Bears to at least cover
1: tomorrow today night.
2: No.
0: An apology is in order. I am sorry for saying that there was going to be overtime in Rio. Because there wasn't. As we were away, the Cowboys had just tied it at 31 apiece, mm-hmm. leaving seven seconds on the clock, because the Cowboys decided to kick the football into the end zone, bringing the football out to the 35-yard line. Lamar Jackson hit Zay Flowers for 27 yards, setting up this kick for the Ravens.
3: From 56 yards out to send the Cowboys home with a loss. It's up. It is. Inside the left upright and good. The Ravens win it in Rio.
1: Wow.
0: Tyler Loop with the 56-yarder on 98 Rock in the Ravens Radio Network. Baltimore 34, Cowboys 31. It's a final. There was no overtime needed.
1: Yeah.
0: The ball don't lie theory is something that you guys are going with. Is that?
2: Mm-hmm.
1: Go ahead, Monster.
2: You could tell that the football gods had to jump in there, because that pass interference against Baltimore seemed egregious.
1: It was
2: straight up wrong. You know, there's some plays you're like, I can see why maybe they leaned in this direction to make this call. Mm-hmm. I did not see any of that. I thought it was pretty clear cut that it was CeeDee Lamb hooking, not going against him, you know?
1: It was, yeah. The story for me here is the redemption arc for Tyler Loop. Last year had a chance to kick a field goal to send Baltimore to the playoffs. Obviously, this isn't that yet, but this is a big win for Baltimore. To come back and make a 56-yard field goal to win it is a big step in the right direction for Loop and Baltimore.
0: This is an enormous win 100%. For the Ravens. Mm-hmm. And it is a heart-wrenching defeat for the Dallas Cowboys, one where they only have themselves to blame. You cannot kick the ball out of the end zone. The reason being, not only is it 35 yards, you need to take some time off the clock in that scenario. Mm-hmm. So no time went off, and Baltimore still had one timeout. I would even argue that the pass interference didn't necessarily affect Dallas as much, because they didn't end up scoring a touchdown. They were still in field goal range in that scenario. Mm-hmm. If they would have scored the touchdown, maybe I would have felt a little differently.
1: Yeah.
0: But in this scenario here, they kicked the field goal, so it's a tie game. I don't know why you would kick it out of the end zone. I don't know why you're afraid of somebody bringing a kickback. Baltimore had the timeout, and Zay Flowers is wide open in the middle. That's the other part, Kerry, that I don't understand. Maybe you can shed light. If you know they have a timeout, why are you giving them that much space in that scenario? Because Zay Flowers just went down, and they immediately called time, and they allowed them to kick the game-winning field goal.
1: Yeah, Dallas defense was definitely too soft in that situation, in that scenario. You don't want to give up chunk plays. You said it. They had one timeout left, Dan, so they could work the middle of the field still. So the fact that Baltimore's operation was still really quick and really solid, in those situations when you're taking those chunk plays, they have a saying where you want to get down fast or declare yourself down so you can call a timeout. So even catching it, getting down with 1 second left, the execution was top tier for Baltimore.
2: That's what I was going to say. It seemed like Baltimore knew exactly what they wanted to do. Yeah. And even prior to the Cowboys hitting that field goal to tie the game, where we were like, just let Zay Flowers score. Like, even in that situation, it seemed like bad decisions by Dallas in the last 2 minutes of the game. Yeah. I don't know.
0: Well, Dallas had the ball with 14 seconds left, and Dak airmailed George Pickens on what looked like a touchdown. Mm-hmm. And I think he wanted to get rid of it because he didn't want to get sacked. But ultimately, in that scenario, you probably let it go a little too soon.
1: Yep.
0: Still could have thrown it away with more time. I mean, if it was just one more second. But ultimately, it falls on the shoulders of Brian Schottenheimer to decide to have Aubrey. I know Aubrey's a weapon in that way.
1: Yeah.
0: But in that scenario, he needs to kick it inbounds to take some time off the clock so Baltimore doesn't get field position in the space they need. What a way to end our week 3. We'll talk to you in week 4. We are Baltimore.
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